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1: Lights are red, mics are live. What up, Mario Lopez here. Excited to be back in studio and hang with you for the next few hours. A lot of radio fun to get into, including a great guest, Spice Girl Mel C, who just dropped her 9th solo album, Sweat. Going to get the scoop on that and more when she zooms in later. Plus, we're going to share a fresh life hack or two in Cordo's Corner, dig into the buzz to see what's trending, and filter through our mentions to see what's on your mind. Got all that and more, so turn it up. Let's get the fun started. You're on with Mario Lopez. You know

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1: I'm Mario Lopez digging into the buzz because Khloe Kardashian is shutting down the dating rumors.
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0: So no doubt that Khloe's romantic history, including her relationships with Lamar Odom and Tristan Thompson, have been a major storyline on the Kardashian reality franchise. Well, now, fake paparazzi-style images of Khloe and Michael B. Jordan on a date are going viral, but it turns out they're AI-generated. That's they'll get you.
3: This is going to become a thing.
0: It is. Fans quickly spotted the manipulation in the photos, which combine images of the two celebs with their respective ex-partners. Despite their public drama with Tristan, Khloe maintains a stable co-parenting relationship for the sake of their children, of course, and has also even taken on a caregiving role for Tristan's younger brother. She's a real sweetheart. Listen, I think people can kind of tell for the most part if it's that outlandish, and I say that with respect, not that Khloe wouldn't, but I don't think Michael B. Jordan, with all the great vibes he's got going on right now, wants to enter into the world of Kardashian. However, as far as the Jenner world, the two girls got themselves a couple Oscar nominees with Jacob Elordi and Timothy Chalamet.
3: Worst Timothy.
0: You know, they're doing something right, I guess.
2: More Mario Lopez on the way.
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2: Summer House Season 10 Reunion Part 1 on Bravo at 8 o'clock. The cast sits down with Andy Cohen to hash out all the drama from the summer, and it sounds pretty intense.
0: Yo, this is the new Scandoval. There is a lot of drama. I don't even watch this show, but I've had to report on it a lot. Somebody was married, and then the husband.

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1: You're on Mario Lopez. Got some May 26th birthdays to shout out shortly. In the meantime, any obscure holidays to celebrate today, Frazier?
2: It is World Dracula Day.
0: That is obscure. You know, I did something recently with the Count from Sesame Street. I know he's not Dracula.
2: Different vampire.
0: But I love him. One, two, three. He's the best. And Sesame Street, specifically the Count, are involved with the FIFA World Cup this year.
2: And Elmo.
0: Yes, well, because he's part of Sesame Street.
2: Yeah, no, so. I know, but you said in particular the Count. But I hear you when you're doing stuff for Access, constantly talking about, you talk to Elmo about the World Cup. I'm like, what does he know?
0: We talk to Elmo, the Count's invited. It's like a big partnership. It's crazy. As far as Dracula, he's been around since 1897. Bram Stoker.
2: Happy birthday.
0: First published Dracula, so happy birthday. I heard

0: This is Now 105.1. Time to celebrate some May 26th birthdays. What up, Mario Lopez here. As always, Frazier's going to tell us who's turning a year older, and I'm going to try to guess age.
1: Scott Disick, Kourtney Kardashian's ex.
0: 45.
1: 43.
0: Oh.
1: Somehow. Lauryn Hill.
0: Love me some Lauryn Hill ever since she was in the Fugees. Wish she would show up to her own concert.
1: Doesn't show up a lot.
0: I
1: think she showed up at one of Kanye's shows.
0: She did show up at Kanye's.
1: And everyone was like shocked.
0: He must have got her there a day early.
1: I think he told her it was a different date.
0: 52.
1: 51.
0: Ooh, I knew she were around the same.
1: One half of the creative geniuses behind South Park, Matt Stone.
0: 53.
1: 55.
0: Mm.
1: Helena Bonham Carter from The King's Speech, The Crown.
0: Wow, a lot of people born today. 52.
1: 60. Sixth level.
0: Oh, wow, okay.
1: Lenny Kravitz.
0: Lenny Kravitz, who looks incredible.
1: His daughter is now engaged, allegedly, to Harry Styles.
0: That's right. Lenny, I'm going to say 61.
1: 62.
0: Wow.
1: And Stevie Nicks from Fleetwood Mac.
0: Talk about a legend. Wow, what a cool day to be born here. Stevie, she's got to be 72.
1: 78.
0: Wow!
2: Mario Lopez will be right back.
0: You think a ticket for not wearing your seatbelt is the worst that could happen? Well, until you get in a crash, suddenly, ticket doesn't seem so bad. Click it or ticket, paid for by NHTSA.
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Music from the 90s to now for Ames and all of Central Iowa. This is Now 105.1. You're Mario Lopez. A few more songs. I'm going to fire up Zoom so we can chat with today's guest, Spice Girl Mel C. She just dropped a new album, her 9th solo album, as a matter of fact, Sweat. Back to get the scoop on that and talk some Spice Girls more when she joins us next.

0: the music from the 90s to now is on Now 105.1. What's up, y'all? Mario Lopez joining me right now. She's one-fifth of the legendary girl group, the Spice Girls, Melanie C. How you doing, Mel?
1: I'm good. How are you?
0: I'm well. I'm excited because you just released your ninth solo album. It's called Sweat. It's a true dance album, which I can appreciate. Kind of you'd hear in a club, get your groove on. What inspired this sound?
1: Oh, so many things. But I think the biggest inspiration for this album has been DJing. I've been out there for the last 8 years alongside working as a live artist with my band. I've also been DJing in Ibiza at different festivals all over the world. And it just reignited this passion that I have for dance music, which I had discovered like in my late teens. Yeah. So it was really important for me to try and bring my worlds closer together as an artist and a DJ.
0: That's awesome. DJing's so much fun. It's so different now, the way it's sort of evolved. And the video, too, may I say, you're in incredible shape. When did health and...
1: So are you. I'm just checking out these guns as we're speaking.
0: Yeah, thank you. You're very nice. But health and fitness, clearly a top priority.
1: Oh, yeah. Obviously, going all the way back to the beginning, being Sporty Spice, fitness has always been a really big part of my life. And, you know, it helps me in so many ways, not only physically, but mentally. And, as I've got older, I've been having more fun with that part of myself and wanted to lean into the sporty fitness. And there's so much crossover. It's been really fun, like... Lyrically, the sport really works with club culture as well. So it was a really fun project.
0: That's awesome. I love songs that you can dance to too, especially with summer right here. It seems to be the perfect timing. All right, Mel C is with us. A few more songs, and we're going to come back and talk more.
2: 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On with Mario Lopez.
0: You think a ticket for not wearing your seatbelt is the worst that could happen? 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There are injuries, a stay in the hospital, long road to recovery. The moments you'll miss, suddenly, the ticket doesn't seem so bad. That ticket, that was to remind you to buckle up before it's too late. Click it or ticket. 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
1: Mel C hanging out with us this hour. Mario Lopez here. Ninth solo album Sweat just dropped, and you're heading out on a world tour as well. Canada, U.S., Europe, Asia. What new songs are you looking forward to bringing to the stage?
2: Oh, I mean, this whole album, I'm so excited to bring it to life. I really want to approach these shows quite differently. I want to look at it more as like a DJ set than a band set. So that just gives us so much more scope to have fun, to have some samples in there, to get a bit of spice in as well. Okay. So they're going to be like really energetic and lively, the shows.
0: Fun. All right, hang tight, little music.

0: things that I've got.
1: 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Find us on the socials at Now 105.1. Omar Lopez got Spice Girl Mel C on Zoom with us. And speaking of which, I saw on your IG, your bandmate Mel B joined you on stage the other week. And you did a couple of Spice Girl songs live. That had to be a special moment.
2: Honestly, it was incredible. I couldn't believe that we'd never actually been on stage together unless it was a Spice Girls show.
1: Oh.
2: Because I've sang with Emma before. I've even got it with Victoria and Jerry at little occasions. But me and Mel had never done it. And, like, we have this affinity on stage. Like, we're both from the north of England. You know, there's something about the personality of the people in those places. We're like, we really go for it. We're super energetic performers. So to be back on stage, and she was there at my show. I was celebrating the release of the album. She came, I was in her home city, I was in Leeds. She jumped up with me and it was so special. I think there was only about, it was such a small show, about 800 capacity.
1: Wow.
2: So the fans that I come, because you can imagine, like, at my solo shows, it's all Spice Girls fans. So for them, that was such a special night.
1: I bet. The two Mels, that's awesome. All right, Mel, hang tight, a few more songs and we're going to

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1: Spice Girls Mel C hanging out on Zoom. You're on with Mario Lopez. And speaking of Spice Girls, I can't believe this year is the 30th anniversary of the release of your debut album. The single Wannabe, a huge hit all over. In 37 countries, as a matter of fact. What do you remember most about that particular time?
2: I just remember how exciting it was. And just, we were just like in this whirlwind. We're like caught up in this whirlwind. If I can speak. We were caught up in this whirlwind. And we were traveling all over the world because one of the things when we got together as a band, we wanted to be international. You know, we all love to travel and we wanted to break the whole world. And we did, you know, and I think especially for British acts to have success in America, it's tough. You know, not a lot of people do it. And we achieved that. And we were having the time of our lives.
1: I bet. And I love that you all remain close and you all are.
2: Yeah, we do. Cool. I think we're kind of closer than ever. You know, I think when you get older, you really appreciate everyone and everything in your life, right? So especially for Spice Girls, because we all know without having the Spice Girls, we wouldn't have gone on to have the lives and the careers that we've had as individuals. So we do fully appreciate that.
1: Yeah. All right, one more thing I want to ask. Quick break, and we're going to come back and wrap it up.
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1: I'm Mario Lopez. 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

0: Music from the 90s to now for Ames and all of Central Iowa. This is Now 105.1. You're on Mario Lopez. So with AI moving into all parts of our lives, really, is it okay to use AI to write your resume? Well, actually, it turns out it might be the best way. It's because a lot of companies aren't even using people to review applications anymore. They're relying on AI. And according to a recent study, those systems don't just accept AI-written resumes. They actually prefer them. In some cases, candidates were even more likely to make the first cut if the resume was created using the same type of AI the company uses. So bottom line, beating the bots may now mean using them. We're in a whole new era.
1: This is bot bias.
0: That it is, really. Everybody's getting lazy.
1: Yeah.
0: Everybody's, it's basically who has... can you have a better AI? Yeah, because I have some friends that actually use specific AIs.
1: Yeah, so there are
0: to create AIs. That's crazy.
1: Yeah, there are different AIs, and then you can create specific ones for specific tasks or whatever. But like the bigger, broad ones that people use, like some are better than others.
0: Yeah, it's crazy. I do agree with Seth Rogen what he said recently. In the creative space, if you have to use AI to write a script or tell a story, then don't even be a writer.
1: You shouldn't be in that space.
0: No, you got to be. You got to no, from shared lived experience.
1: It's not. It shouldn't be AI writing it. It's supposed to be you writing
0: exactly.
2: It. More Mario Lopez coming up.
0: You think a ticket for not wearing your seatbelt is the worst that could happen? Well, until you get in a crash, suddenly, ticket doesn't seem so bad. Click it or ticket, paid for by NHTSA. 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
1: I'm Mario Lopez.
0: Summer travel season coming up with rising fuel costs affecting everything from airfare to baggage fees. There's more reason than ever to perfect your packing skills. 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I got to tell you, I qualify as a pro. I travel so much, and I think I've mentioned it before, I pack like a Marine. Roll my clothes.
2: Yep.
0: I do not fold them, except denim or sweaters, because it gets a little wrinkly right there. You stuff the socks into the shoes or any charging cables. There's a lot of space there. You only take small bottles of toiletries. You take fewer outfits that can be mixed and matched in different combinations. Maybe a pair of blue jeans, black jeans for the guys, different tops. I can go a good 2 weeks with two bags of carry-on.

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At On With Mario on Facebook and X. At On With Mario Lopez on Instagram. Love hearing from you, so please hit us up. Questions, comments, whatever you got. A few more songs. I'm going to dig into our mentions to see what's on your mind. That's coming up next.

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1: Y'all, Mario Lopez. Frazier's been digging through all the notes you sent our way. We appreciate it. 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What'd you find, Frazier?
2: This is from at Diore5. Keep smiling in those graduation photos. Ain't nothing going to be funny in a minute.
1: You know what? That's funny, but it's not so funny because it's very real.
2: Life comes at you very fast.
1: It really does. My daughter told me the other day, and I don't know how I should take it. I was impressed, but I kind of liked it. She said, you know what, Dad? I'm thinking it's probably a better move. I go to community college for 2 years, and then I transfer to regular college. I'm like, why are you saying that? She goes, well, you know, you save your money, and this, and then I go, is there another agenda? What's going on?
2: Yeah, I'm going to say, that's your Ferris Bueller child, and I know that because of other things that she's done.
1: Yeah, so
2: and I will tell you, there's another agenda.
1: Well, because I tell her,
2: I don't know what it is, but
1: she
2: there's
1: goes
2: enough.
1: To a very scholastically challenging, tough academic school.
2: Yes.
1: They're doing advanced physics, all this stuff. So I told her, look, you really got to lock in high school and work hard and do the best you can and try to get the best grades you can. And I hope this isn't awful advice to parents out there, but you do that to try to get into a good college. You get into college, then honestly, I really don't care about your grades. As long as you pass. Because your diploma is going to be your diploma.
2: Yeah,
1: whether
2: yeah.
1: you get an A, you get a D.
2: Yeah, and also... Yeah,
1: you know what I mean? Is that fair?
2: And when you're in college too, like different professors grade different ways and stuff like that. So as long as you pass.
1: As long as you pass.
2: Yeah, it doesn't matter. As long as you pass, you're fine.
1: So that's why I said, you got to lock in now.
2: Well, unless you're going to be like a doctor or something. I want you to be really good at that.
1: No. Right, correct. That, she's not going to... But lock in now. So in college, you can have a little more fun as long as you pass.
2: Well, and also, I think if because of all the classes, like you told me some of the classes she's taking currently in ninth grade, because of that stuff, if she went to a community college right after, she'd be bored.
1: I think so. But
2: I don't think she realizes that unless there is another agenda.
1: No, I know. I'm going to figure it out. There's got to be. And not just economically, you save money, obviously, but I think it's easier to get into universities too.
2: Yeah, it is. It is.
1: All right. So maybe she's onto something or something else.
2: Yes.
3: More Mario Lopez coming up.
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0: Welcome to True Crime Tonight on iHeartRadio. We're talking true crime all the time. I'm Stephanie Leidecker, here as always with Courtney Armstrong and Body Movin'. We hope you had a fabulous Memorial Day weekend, hopefully some rest. And again, our hearts and prayers are with all of the troops and anybody who's serving servicemen and women. We love you and we're so grateful. And for anyone who has served, our hearts are with you. Flags are up. And listen, everybody, it's Tuesday, May 26th, and we have a stacked night of headlines. So that son of the son that's been accused of murdering his own father, the father that owned and founded that Mango clothing line that was originally out of Australia, well, he has officially stepped down from his job, which is not a great sign. And plus, will the forensics of the convicted Alex Murdaugh be admissible in court? Because some of this is really being debated right now. And again, he may be looking at a death sentence this time. And there's also some forensics that was initially unseen by the defense, or at least they didn't share it fully, in the Idaho student murders. So we're going to unpack some of that as well. We have a stacked house here tonight. Of course, we have Taha, our producer, who is back. Taha, you're not allowed to even take one day off. No, no, no.
1: That's it. Never again.
0: We hope you had a wonderful time. And of course, Sam and Adam are in the control room. They are waiting by the phone. If you want to call us live, 888-31-CRIME, or keep those talkbacks coming, because guess what? It is Forensics Tuesday, and Joseph Scott Morgan, host of the hit podcast Body Bags, also with a killer YouTube channel named Body Bags as well. It's so good. Please check it out. He's joining us tonight as well. So much to get to. Body, how was your weekend?
2: So much. Excellent. But, you know, I'm really excited to talk to Joseph about all this forensics that we're going to talk about tonight. I mean, this is going to be a forensic frenzy. You like that? Forensic frenzy. Hi, Joseph.
0: Bring
2: how
0: it.
2: Are you? Oh, is Joseph there yet?
0: Why don't we go to a talkback in the meantime, just in case?
2: All right.
0: We actually have a couple of talkbacks that have been stacking up because, you know, Joseph, fan favorite, is getting some love. So maybe we can go to one of those.
3: Okay. Thank you, Crime. I have to give you my 2 cents. I love Joseph Scott Morgan. He reports on what he knows. He speaks about what he knows. He doesn't speculate. And if he does, he lets you know. It's pure speculation. Unfortunately, with the news media and way too many people across this country, they report on things they don't know because they think they got to have a one-up on everybody. And they report crap that is incorrect. And then it sends everybody into a tizzy.
0: Couldn't say it better myself.
2: Is that Gigi? I recognize her voice. She's one of my favorites because she's so, like, real, right?
0: Yeah.
2: Like, listen, I'm just going to get you straight, and this is how it is.
0: Yes.
2: This is how it is.
0: One of us.
2: She's so right. And she's so... Uh-huh. It is Gigi. I knew it was Gigi.
1: I recognize
2: her voice. She really does. She lays it out, and she's, you know... When Gigi speaks, Body listens. Let me just say
0: that. Hear. I listen too. We all lean in. And by the way, she's right. It is harder and harder to find sourcing right now. And, you know, to that end, we're going to be launching KTTV in July. So we're definitely going to be giving you some updates along the way, but kind of with that same purpose in mind, which is independent, you know, news adjacent, crimes of the day, all the things, because the sourcing is getting really difficult. And I, too, love how Joseph speaks to what he knows, and we need more of it.
2: We do. I totally agree. We should get into this, like, Mango story, because it's...
0: Let's do it.
2: It's pretty interesting. Mm-hmm. So, remember last week we talked about this, but if you missed it, download the podcast. However... I'll give it to you again. So Jonathan Andick, all right, he's the 45-year-old son of that late Mango clothing empire founder, Isaac Andick, all right?
0: Mm-hmm.
2: Isaac was 71 years old. His son is 45, all right?
0: Yes.
2: Well, his son stepped down today from his role as vice president of that company's board. And he said that this decision, you know, is so that he can focus on his innocence. It follows his recent arrest in Spain in connection with his father's fatal fall back in December of 2024. In an open letter to Mango staff, He said, you know, he vehemently denied the murder allegations. He labeled them as serious, unjust, and unfounded. And he is scheduled to appear before a Spanish investigating judge next month to face the next phase of the judicial process. And listen, none of us are Spanish, you know, like none of us are from Spain. So it's going to be interesting to see how this plays out because none of us are really familiar with how the judicial system works over there.
0: Well, we are going to have some inside sourcing on that because we do have some dear friends and colleagues in Spain. This is a huge case there.
2: Oh.
0: Big, big, big. And listen, it can really be seen both ways. What if this is the son of a billionaire who was, you know, raised also, think Succession, kind of coming up in your dad's business. Mm-hmm. They had a strained relationship. And these are the things that are being written about. He's just a, when someone dies, their immediate family is always brought under suspicion, right? So maybe this is nothing. This really could just be absolutely nothing, except for the fact that this is a son that maybe had a potentially strained relationship with his dad. Or this is a son that was holding his father hostage for financial reasons, and perhaps that is a part of the larger plot. That's the debate at least being put forward. But either way, he's out of a job.
2: Right. Well,
1: which
2: some
1: is scary and sad, but I was just going to jump in and say real quick, I mean, this whole case I find so fascinating in the aspect of whether he was pushed or whether he actually fell on his own. So I'd love for us to dig into the forensics. And good news, Joseph is now reconnected, so we can actually do that with him right now.
0: Let's try. That's
1: Joseph,
0: great.
1: Can you hear us okay?
4: Yeah, I can hear you. Can you hear me okay?
2: You sound great.
0: The southern drawl. Did you just hear that little southern giggle coming in here?
2: Southern giggle.
0: Listen, Joseph, you tell dark things in the kindest ways. Tell us everything. Yeah. We're so happy you're back.
2: Well, we were talking about the what ifs in this case, right? And a lot of the forensic evidence is the reason the son was apprehended. Now, the first line, the top line of the forensic evidence against the son in this case for pushing his father off the cliff, I guess, is that his injuries and body position did not match an accidental slip. Instead, they appeared as if he had launched himself down a slide feet first. That's a quote. Okay.
0: Mm-hmm.
2: Joseph, what does that mean? Like, how can they tell? What does that mean?
4: Well, I would imagine that what they're observing, and people might not know this, but I've actually worked falls involving people that strike feet first. Had a rather infamous case on an oil rig one time, and the energy from the impact of landing in an erect position with the heels making contact first, it sent the energy up the back of the legs. And we had what was referred to as a ring fracture around the foramen magnum. So the foramen magnum is actually the large hole in the base of the skull that the spinal cord, you know, dumps into off of the brain. It's where the brain stem is. And you have energy transfer. And I find it interesting that they're saying almost launched itself off of a slide.
2: Yeah.
4: So are there injuries that are consistent with maybe a lower body impact? And the reason that's important is that we as humans are top heavy, right? So the lion's share of us are heavier up top, you know, the average human head. And I know you guys will giggle because you'll know what
0: I'm
4: saying.
0: How dare you? I'm giggling already. Did you just call us fat? I'm leaning for my, getting my vest, my weighted vest as we speak. I'm teasing. Continue, Joseph.
4: When the little boy says average human head weighs about 10 pounds, he's absolutely right. Mm. And, you know, with the upper body, we're weighted that way. So if you impact on your lower body where you're standing fully, and you're free falling through the air, it's kind of an odd position to be in. So you're going to look at injuries that would be consistent with a lower body strike or impact, perhaps. And again, this is speculative on my part, going to what our friend said earlier about stating the facts as we see them. And so we look at what the scientific evidence is going to reveal to us. And those initial evidences of impact when an individual free falls through the air is critical. I mean, it is hypercritical. And other things that you look for are going to be any kind of soft tissue injuries, like was an individual struck, say, by a closed hand or an open hand in order to control them before they're launched. I'll use that term because that's being used before they were launched into air. And so you have to be very, very meticulous and careful with these cases because, trust me, y'all, falls are some of the most difficult cases to interpret.
2: And that's what they're saying the claim was here was a fall, like an accidental slip. He lost his footing and fell down this embankment or cliff that ultimately, unfortunately, ended his life. A mark near the cliff's edge indicates a deliberate exertion of pressure against the ground, ruling against some sort of natural loss of footing. What does that look like, and how do they know that?
4: Well, you're looking for scrapes and drags in a specific area, and that's a telltale sign, particularly if you're out in kind of an... It's very difficult if you're talking about somebody that goes over the edge, say on a tall building. You know, you think about something in Vegas, you know, or if you're talking about L.A. or, you know, New York in particular. It's hard to pick up on a scrape if you're or a mark on the ground where you have, you know, maybe foot contact. One of the things you're looking for is like a struggle. Hey, just think about it this way, and all of our friends out there can think about this. Have you ever been alongside of a pool, right? And you're not taken unaware, but somebody grabs you and pushes you into the pool. Well, you're fighting against them. So if you were on a dirt surface, you'll have scrapes and perhaps drags, heel marks, those sorts of things adjacent to where you were going over in the pool or into a pond. And on soft surfaces, that could be a telltale sign. The trick is, I think, did they go to that point of origin? And I hope that they did casting on the ground. Because are these marks consistent with an individual wearing shoes at any level? And also the height. If you scrape up against a rock, if you look at the profile of a shoe in profile, is there a mark on an adjacent rock that's in an upright position? That's going to be key as well.
0: And Joseph, is it possible that it's just a sexy story that, you know, this is a son that maybe had a strained relationship with dad, and that just seems like an obvious POV, given that falls are so hard to, frankly, diagnose, if you will, for lack of a better word? I'm thinking of Grace Kelly, the beautiful Grace Kelly yesteryear. Yeah. Remember, she lost her life in that tragic car accident, and her daughter was driving and, you know, a crash and... Of course, the daughter was not found culpable in any way, but, you know, that probably in today's times would have been more of a spectacle, right? It feels like in today's day and age, if there's a story surrounding anybody of financial wealth, it gets all this press. And or is your gut telling you that maybe forensics will say otherwise?
4: Well, right you are, and I think that it's key, and this is why. You know, the story, like you mentioned, Steph, has the potential of being very salacious. Mm-hmm. And anytime you have that cause of celebrity that is mixed into any of this, you know, a lot of people think that celebrities get a free ride, right?
0: Right.
4: I submit to you that it's because of events like this that the officials many times are compelled to take a harder look at this case than they would say, for instance, if it was, you know, any of us. All right.
0: Exactly.
4: Because
0: I'm
4: certainly, I'm not in that atmosphere, you know, where you're talking about a billionaire, I would assume. I'm just throwing that number out there, and a son. And, you know, I love the term salacious in this because it's going to draw eyes. As they used to say back in the analog times, the press is going to sling a lot of ink over this, you know, and they'll get a lot of mileage. And I hate to sound so, I don't know, I'm not being snarky, but I'm callous to these sorts of things. And so I kind of raise an eyebrow anytime something like this happens.
0: Same here.
2: Right.
0: I mean, I really
2: do.
0: Like on the one hand, and by the way, if that's true, if this is somebody who's being, you know, kind of falsely accused, how tragic. You can't circle that. Mm-hmm. You can't unring that bell. You know, you can't give that person's reputation back.
2: Well, and, you know, Jonathan Andick hasn't formally been charged in the way the Americans think of it. He's formally under investigation. That's how they handle it in Spain. And this is a preliminary phase that allows the court to arrest him, confiscate his passport, and demand bail. So we will definitely be keeping everybody up to date on this case as it unfolds. And coming up next, stick around, could convicted killer Alex Murdaugh get a new trial? Well, Joseph Scott Morgan is going to stay with us to unpack the blood spatter, the missing weapons, and the forensic battles surrounding this case. Keep it right here, True Crime Tonight.
5: There's a little rumor that R-rated comedies are dead, which is why Scary Movie is back. 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
5: 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And last but not least, white people.
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0: 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We're talking true crime all the time. I'm Stephanie Leidecker here with Body Movin', who is shaking her head.
1: Dude.
0: Listen, I stress her out during the commercial break. Boy, do I stress you out.
1: Guys, you don't even understand. The intro to the show is something I get very nervous about doing. Yeah. And when Stephanie's not in her chair, when the music is going, my heart is just like boom, boom, boom, boom, boom, boom, boom, boom. Because I don't want to do the intro.
0: Yeah. Listen, you, what would you do without me here screwing up the intro?
1: I would not survive.
0: I mean, listen, if I only got it right once. But listen, I just try to keep you on your toes. But I wouldn't miss you for the world.
2: And she always comes back right at the nick of time. My blood pressure rises as well.
0: Oh, even though I don't have to say a word. Look, a girl needs some Sprite around here.
2: Good to hear that.
0: Welcome back to Forensics Tuesday. We have Joseph Scott Morgan with us, host of the HIP podcast, Body Bags. And please check out his new YouTube channel. Obviously, we have Taha also back in the seat, who is jumping in with us tonight as well, and Sam and Adam waiting by the phone. Let's go to a talk back.
3: Hi, True Crime Tonight family. This is Deanna from Georgia. Regarding the Alex Murdaugh case, a coworker of mine has a good theory that Alex is taking the fall for Buster, that Buster was there that night and killed him, and Alex told him to run. And she said the murder weapon has never been found, and she thinks Buster ran away with it.
1: Now listen to this.
0: Oh my goodness. Inside thoughts that I have had that have now been said officially out loud. So I can't wait to theorize about this. Again, this is theorizing, but boy, I am interested in this.
1: His alibi that night was he was at his girlfriend's house in Rock Hill, right?
2: Mm-hmm.
1: They were together. That's his alibi. So Buster is, you know, this is all just speculation, right? He's definitely not been accused of anything, but a lot of people have this theory. And listen, I'm open. I'm open to anything when it comes to this case.
2: It could go any way, but to your point that he was in Rock Hill, South Carolina, just to clarify, that's almost 200 miles away. So that is a pretty distant to have to come back and forth from.
1: It is. It can be done.
0: I mean, it definitely can be done. Jodi Arias, for example, you know, Joseph will remember that one well.
1: Right.
0: You know, she killed her boyfriend or her ex-boyfriend. And
1: in Mesa, Arizona.
0: Exactly. And traveled very far and wide to be back in the bed with her new boyfriend after the murders. So it does happen. It's an interesting theory. And I have thought it in my head as well, because, you know, Buster's really stood by his dad. How can you blame him? And Alex maybe was just a bad guy, a scoundrel and a drug addict. Maybe he didn't kill his wife and his beloved youngest son. But for Buster, you know, his brother was definitely, I don't want to accuse Buster or anything as
1: neither
0: I'm saying this out loud.
1: It makes me feel bad because, I mean, listen.
0: Yeah, I don't like it. I take
1: Buster,
0: it back.
1: Buster has lost his entire family, right? He lost his mom, he lost his brother, and of course his dad is now in prison, right? Like, this is a victim. Right. So I feel like, ooh, it makes me feel icky. Okay. So, but if you haven't heard of this case though, right, this is going to be everywhere. So you need to get up to speed and I'm here to help you. All right. March 2nd of 2023, after less than 3 hours of deliberation, the jury found, you know, the fancy pants South Carolina lawyer, Alex Murdaugh, guilty for the June 7th, 2021 murders of his wife, Maggie, and their 22-year-old son, Paul, at their hunting estate. I mean, these guys are so fancy pants. They have estates. Different estates. This was their hunting estate, all right?
0: That's
1: right. He was sentenced to 2 consecutive life sentences. However, very recently, the South Carolina Supreme Court reversed his double homicide convictions –

0: patient injuries with the body. It's hit or miss with small game load, which when I'm saying small game load, I want everybody out there's probably seen a BB. Okay. So that's what this is. So in order to effectively use it, you have to be where it's going to have a level of lethality where you're talking about taking down, a grown person, which in his mind, he may not have been grown, but he's a grown man. The son, Buster, infamously, I mean, not Buster, but the son that, Paul,
1: yeah.
0: That, of course, Alec became famous for suddenly referring to him as Paul was shot, and he went on and on with that. Yeah, with that drivel, which I never bought into. And so the fact that both of these weapons platforms are what are referred to as long arms or shoulder fired arms. So, okay. And they're very hard to manage. Like if you're in the Army, okay, and you're carrying a long arm, you think about what we carry, which is an M4 and they've changed around a little bit, but traditionally you've seen all of our troops carrying it during the global war on terror. And then they have a sidearm, mm-hmm. right? Well, mm-hmm. it's hard to carry a full size 12 gauge shotgun and a 300 blackout. Now the 300 blackout that Maggie was shot with, that round is very robust. It's bigger than mm-hmm. a 5.56. It's a 300. So that means it's 0.30. in diameter, the round is. I'll put it to you this way: with a 300 blackout, you can go wild hog hunting with this thing, and so, those animals are very difficult to take down.
1: You're mentioning a lot of hunting. So, were these weapons of opportunity yes. because it's at the hunting estate?
0: I think they were.
1: Yeah.
0: I truly do. You know, you use those okay. tools that are at hand, and this is not just limited to this. To the so-called. Southern aristocracies like this. It applies across the board. If you suddenly make a decision to take someone's life, it might be a claw hammer. It might be a screwdriver.
1: Oh, sure.
0: It might be the Maltese Falcon statue. Mm. You know, whatever is within reach. And of course, everybody equates lethality with a firearm. And sure. these are both potentially very powerful firearms. If you look at the injuries that Paul sustained, and again, forgive me because this is rather graphic, but you think about Paul, his brain was completely eviscerated from the cranial vault. I mean, it was outside of the body and intact. Now, I've had cases like this where that does, in fact, occur. So his head was essentially empty. So in order to derive that kind of injury and insult, whoever fired this weapon, they would have had, with this ammunition, would have had been in very, very close proximity. Because, guys, that's not just, people think that it's the projectile that does that. It's actually, in addition to the projectile, it's also the gas that's coming out of the end of that muzzle. And it's rapidly expanding hot gas. And that's why you get these devastating injuries at close range with a shotgun.
1: It would be wild, but we're talking, a little bit about Dad, who did have motive, right? So just to make sure we're laying that out as well, because Paul, his youngest son, Alex's youngest son, he was about to face a very serious trial in the death of one of his dear friends. He was riding a boat recklessly and with alcohol, and someone lost their life in that crash. So he was about to stand trial, which was extremely expensive and was about to be extremely expensive. And, Alex's wife was also ready to leave him under these circumstances because of the drug use, et cetera. But without a gun.
2: He had a drug addiction, right?
1: He had a real drug addiction. Some say that drug addiction may have even been exaggerated. There have been numbers that would suggest he was in the thousands and thousands of dollars a day to keep up with his pill addiction. And was also like embezzling cash everywhere, left, right, and backward. But those are very different crimes, right? So somebody being a drug addict who's basically stealing money and embezzling it from his firm that he was a lawyer at is not the same of murdering your wife and son. Again, even though it's a juicy link, it's possible that they're separate.

0: Or again, am I just trying to sugarcoat it? Because there was real motive there by many assertions.
1: Yeah, no, I think it's real motive.
2: Oh,
1: I think the jury agreed, right? No, you're good, yeah. Joseph. I think the motive was pretty well laid out at the trial, but you know, that was one of the criticisms of the court, was that they went too hard basically on the financial crimes part of this case. Now they didn't get admonished. I don't think they're going to be able to not present it, but I think that, you know, they did receive a fair amount of criticism from the court for going a little too in to the financial crimes of it all.
0: This trial was a hot mess. I mean, remember, Joseph, yes. We were all talking about this real time, Vadi, you as well. This trial was off the rails. If you were watching it live, you know, it seems like this guy was unraveling live on the stand. Yeah. Now he's been through the process. He knows what that's all about. He was really being called to the carpet on his financial crimes in this trial and was like caught lying every step of the way, which didn't help the murder charges because you're looking at a man who's just lying on the stand. Yes, Body, go ahead, raising that hand.
1: I want to get into the next subject, but I want to tell Taha live on the show that I think we might have to extend this into the next segment.
0: Let's do it. I agree.
3: This is
1: an interesting
3: plan.
1: Unpack. Yes. Is that okay?
3: I was hoping you would say the same thing, so that's perfect.
1: Okay, good. Because I didn't want to start without knowing
0: great
1: if I had enough time.
0: Thinking alike.
1: The next part is this bloodstain and shirt controversy. Before the trial, there was a big fight over a white T-shirt Alex Murdaugh wore the night of the murders, right? A bloodstain expert first said the stains on the shirt were just transfers. So that means, like, let's say Alex discovers his wife and his son murdered. And he runs to their side and blood transfers from their wounds onto his clothing. That's a transfer. Okay.
0: And you're like hugging your loved one,
1: yeah,
0: maybe.
1: Or he rubs up against the wall that had, like, blood spatter. That would be a transfer stain. So that was what the blood stain expert first said. Okay, state investigators, SLED, which is this, you know, the South Carolina law enforcement, I can't remember what it stands for now. Anyway, it's basically like South Carolina's Bureau of Investigations. Okay, it's their state. They later used Photoshop to enhance photos of that shirt. Okay, and then they claimed it had actually over 100 microscopic misting stains, which would mean Alex Murdaugh was standing right next to the victims when they were shot. We're going to unpack this. You guys, this is a big part of this case, and we're going to get into the finer points with Joseph Scott Morgan. Stick around. True Crime Tonight.

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1: Oh, no.
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0: to True Crime Tonight on iHeartRadio. We're talking true crime all the time. I'm Steph, here with Courtney and Boddy, and we have Joseph Scott Morgan back with us tonight to talk all things forensics. He's obviously the host of Boddy Bags, the hit podcast, and also he has a new YouTube channel that you got to check out because you finally get to see his face. So much to unpack in this Murdaugh case. Court, do you want to give us a little setup again in case anybody is not fully up to speed on the case?
1: Yeah, absolutely. So if you're just joining us, it's the case of Alex Murdaugh. He was that really fancy lawyer in South Carolina who ultimately was found guilty of murdering his wife, Maggie, and his 22-year-old son, Paul. However, that case has been overturned. And with that, you know, the fact that a retrial will be coming up, it's brought up a lot of questions. And Boddy was just throwing out one thing at the end of the last segment about bloodstain analysis.
0: Right.
1: So this is something we want to get into with forensic expert Joseph Scott Morgan. So it has to do with the white T-shirt that Alex Murdaugh was wearing the night of the murders. And honestly, let's start with the misting stains that investigators claimed were ultimately found. What even are misting stains, Joseph?
2: Okay, so when they're using the term misting, what they're talking about is that the blood itself becomes aerosolized. And the way it becomes aerosolized is a virtue of a high velocity event. And when I say high velocity, we're talking about close proximity to a firearm is generally where you see it. Like, I'll give you an example. If you swung a baseball bat at a subject, okay, and say you struck them in the side of the head, you're not going to get the same response from the deposition of blood. You're not going to hit it hard enough, hit that surface hard enough to take blood droplet and break it down in a fractionalized sense to the point where it looks like it looks like the head of a pin almost. And that requires a tremendous amount of velocity. So when they say misting, and let me give a great exercise for all of our friends out there. If you're curious about the way this looks, if you have a can of aerosol hairspray in your house, go to your bathroom mirror, take the aerosol hairspray, and just do one simple press of the button onto the surface of the mirror, and you will get an idea what misting looks like. And I know that seems rather obvious, but it's because that the hairspray, the substance itself, is aerosolized. That's what happens with blood. So one of the problems is with this T-shirt is that you would first, obviously, have this misting event that occurred. And let's just say you're standing, I don't know, you're standing maybe with a shotgun. And I think that it's going to be the shotgun where this is coming from. When those rounds slam into the body, you're going to have this kind of cloud that arises, only it's going to be traveling at a very high rate of speed. And anything that is there, like even backing it up, this is what some people will say the term blowback. That's not necessarily accurate. It's more like a shower, okay? A showering down of the stuff. And so it deposits itself on a white background, which the contrast is really pretty impressive when you see it on white. We use white in the lab, as a matter of fact, to study blood deposition, white T-shirts. But then if you've got somebody that comes in, and Boddy had mentioned this earlier, where you have this transfer. So what you're doing is you're overlaying the misting area, which arrived there first, with a bloody transfer. And let's say that the subject walked up and cradled Paul's head, okay, in his arms and held him. Okay. Well, that's going to be a transfer and that would overlie, but it's still not going to cover the whole area because the misting is so, it disperses in such a wide range. He would have had it under his neck, probably on his arms, the dorsum of his hands, He will have it. I've seen it drop down inside of shirts. You find it inside the collar many times as well as the outside. It's a very dynamic event. So when you're doing this examination, it's very, very complex, y'all.
3: Sounds it.
4: Wow. So this shirt is so controversial. And, you know, they had to use Photoshop to find these microscopic misting stains. And then we learned, too, Joseph, I don't know if you remember this or not, but he washed his shirt the night of the murders. And the shirt wasn't confiscated or taken by the police until the next day, right? Yeah. And they did. So this was so controversial in court, in pretrial, that they weren't even allowed to talk about this misting versus transfer stains at the trial. However, they did have an expert testify that there was actual gunshot residue on the shirt. And that survives, apparently, some laundry detergent. Is that right?
2: It can. And not to belabor the point, but just a brief little lesson here. There's three components to gunshot residue. It's lead, antimony, and barium. And so all of those go into the process of making propellant. And even with the primer stripe, which is the little dot on the base of any kind of projectile, the primer is different than the actual propellant. So you'll have different types of combinations here. And it's rather resilient. It can be, it's hard to get rid of it totally. You know, one of the things, guys, that I reflect back on this case now, you know, all of these, that? I don't know if I can say years, but I remember, I don't know if you guys recall this. Do you guys remember him being in the back or in the front seat of that cruiser with that
4: actually,
2: class?
4: No, it's, and his buddies I'm looking are in at the it right seat? Now.
2: Yeah, no, it's, yeah. Well, I don't know. And I think that we're simpatico, body.
4: I'm looking at it right
3: now. Are you guys telepathically talking right now?
2: A moment of being simpatico. I'm not looking over your shoulder. I'm not, I promise I'm not talking. Yeah, I mean, and that goes to this really deep thread that runs through this whole thing. Yep. And, you know, and I know that down here in the South, people refer to the good old boy system. The good old boy system exists everywhere in the world. It's not down here. It's just that down here in the South, we tend to put our crazy out on the front porch so everybody can see it. And in this particular case, it's really magnified because that's a huge no-no. Mm-hmm. And that gives you an indication, at least, that the controls were not all in place as they should be.
4: Right. I mean, they had to destroy the shirt, basically. They spread chemicals on this shirt to process it that turned the entire garment black. This is a white, like, Hanes t-shirt kind of style thing. And it was completely black. They can't retest it properly. This is going to be an issue, I think, at retrial.
3: You know what's interesting, just to add to that? Sorry, Joseph, just to add to this whole shirt detail about it being laundered, too, because we know that also their cleaning lady, who was sort of an assistant who did all the laundry of the house, and she sort of was in this, you know, said crime scene area or in the house even before cops had arrived or were able to do any inventory. And she allegedly went ahead and was washing things. And that was pretty controversial at the time during the trial. Mm-hmm. She has since come out with her own, you know, interview. I somehow watched like an hour and a half of this interview. Joseph, you and I talked about it at the time, and she's written a book, and her perspective is out there. And her perspective is that she is suspicious of Alex and doesn't believe that he had nothing to do with it. So I've never seen this go down in terms of forensics before. Usually it's a case where new information is found and therefore there's a trial. I'm thinking of the Menendez brothers, Top of Head, right? They were maybe the up for a resentencing or a retrial because there was this new information that had been found and identified years later that would shape the narrative. In this case, the narrative's already out there. So many ways, left side and backward. You really can't put that genie back in the bottle. In fact, they're trying to say, pretend you didn't hear any of this. We're going to try this again. And meanwhile, the defense team and Alex behind bars has already had a dress rehearsal. So he already knows what the scoop is. Like, they're all of the dirt that somebody might bring to trial is already out there. So it's an exceptionally tough case. The forensics will likely be the guiding light here.
1: The forensics absolutely will be the guiding light, I think, in this retrial. And listen, if you are just joining us, this is True Crime Tonight. And we're talking about the retrial, as yet unscheduled, of attorney Alex Murda, who was convicted of killing his wife and son and will now be up for retrial. Joseph, there was a question about conflicting crime scene theories. So the defense claimed that it was two shooters, and they even had a forensic engineer who reconstructed the crime scene using the bullet trajectories. And what their conclusion was that the both shooters would have been between 5'2 and 5'4. Well, Alex Murda is 6'4". So defense argued, hey, he's simply too tall. And meanwhile, the prosecution then counter-argued that it was one mobile shooter and the different trajectories were because of movement. How often do the both sides, you know, really not agree on trajectory, which to me just seems like science?
4: Right.
2: Yeah, it does. And the thing you have to keep in mind with any kind of shooting event is these things are not done in a static universe. You know, we think about, you know, people watch like a television show, perhaps, where shooting takes place and you have a static target, a human being, and they fire around and somebody goes directly down. That doesn't happen. You have people that are actually squatted down. You have people that are on the ground, maybe firing from a knee, maybe firing from a prone position. So just because there's variability in the trajectory does not necessarily dictate height. It dictates attitude, physical attitude relative to the target. So if everybody at home right now will just envision, if you take an imaginary long arm, you know, something you have to fire from your shoulder, and you bend your knees, you can take 4 to 5 inches off of your height right there. That doesn't point to an alternative shooter. That points to humans being humans, right? And our physiology, our anatomical makeup. So, and then on top of it, they really went all in and they said that they didn't just have one really short shooter, they had two. And listen, the oddball thing about this, I'm not going to completely poo-poo this idea of another shooter, because I still go back, who in the world shows up with two long arms?
4: Two long arms,
2: But yeah, both of them have to be shoulder fired. This is an unmanageable, almost an unmanageable set of circumstances from firing a weapon. And, you know, and 12-gauge shotguns in and of themselves, you know, they feel like they weigh like a boat anchor. They're not light. You know, they're not light, like, well, they can be. They can be made out of composite. But, like, when you think about this 300 Blackout that is, you know, kind of a military-style platform weapon, it's much lighter. It's going to be made out of composite material. You go swinging a 12-gauge shotgun around, and the barrel, just the barrel itself, all right, is cumbersome. Right. It's hard to manage. And that's one of the things, guys, that always, like, stuck in the back of my head with this case that was really problematic for me. In my wildest dreams, if I was trying to, you know, perpetrate something and try to make it like two people, look like two people, this might be the road that I was going to go down. Yeah. But because it's so complex, there's no guarantee that you're going to succeed because of the weapons platforms you're using.
4: Mm-hmm. Well, I have to tell you, Joseph, when I was watching this trial, the two-shooter defense strategy that they presented, I was kind of convinced. I ain't going to lie. I kind of bought it. I was like, oh, yeah, that makes sense. They were 5'4", but you explained it so well. If you're in a prone position, or, but here's the thing I have about that.
2: Squatted.
4: Let's say, like you're squatted down, right? You have to be like really mobile. You've got two targets that are moving. Are you really going to squat down as an older, bigger man and get back up very quickly to chase down the next target? I don't know.
2: I think that it's highly implausible, and you're certainly not going to go fully erect. If you just look at our warfighters overseas and how they train, just like if you watch guys, they've got SEALs and special ops people where you can watch them go on and do what's called CQB, or where they're clearing a house. None of those guys are standing fully erect. It's a good way to get shot. All of them.
1: That's true.
2: All of
1: that
2: them
1: is an
2: are bent
1: excellent
2: at the
1: point. Yeah. Listen, thank you so much. And do stick around. We're going to talk about there's new claims in Brian Koberger's knife sheath evidence. And it's raising a lot of questions. Forensic expert Joseph Scott Morgan sticks around to break it all down. True Crime Tonight.
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0: Welcome back to True Crime Tonight on iHeartRadio. We're talking true crime all the time. I'm Stephanie Leidecker here, as always, with Courtney Armstrong and Body Movin'. And we have Joseph Scott Morgan, our most favorite forensics expert, here with us tonight, breaking all the forensics down. So, Idaho. The Idaho student murders, which we've all covered very closely. We made the documentary on Peacock. And this is a case that's close to our heart, so close that our hearts are almost too broken to talk about it to some degree. It's like we dedicated so much time. I'm speaking even for myself, just personally, making the doc and the podcast. You get sort of hyper invested and, you know, at some point you almost want to put it away. Justice has been handled and what shall be, shall be. But you're really not able to do that. And family members aren't really able to do that because here we are, yet another book. And it's drawing a lot of attention about some of the information that perhaps the defense team had in their custody or in their orbit that is, you know, potentially controversial. Or it's just a bunch of noise and clickbait and reasons to sell a book. We don't know, but fortunately we have Joseph Scott Morgan with us to kind of go through some of this. And again, if you want to join the conversation, we'd love to hear from you. 888-31-CRIME. And if you've missed any of the first hour, just download your iHeartRadio app. It's free and you can always catch us as a podcast. Joseph, I don't even know where to begin with this one.
1: Yeah, this... Let me set the table.
2: Please.
1: You know, I don't know. This might help too, right? So this all happened back on November 13th of 2022. So it's been many years. Four University of Idaho students, and I always want to say their names because that's important, right? Kaylee Gonsalves, Madison Mogan, Zanna Kernodal, and Ethan Chapin. They were stabbed to death. They were very young, vivacious college students, and they were stabbed to death in their off-campus home. This was a very highly publicized case. I mean, it was everywhere you went, right? Highly publicized case. It ended with a bang, right, in the summer of last year when the suspect and the accused in this case, Brian Koberger, he was a criminology graduate student. He pled guilty to avoid the death penalty. He received four consecutive life sentences without parole. And because the case never went to trial, the defense evidence and arguments that they were going to present, of course, remains unseen. Now, experts that were working with the defense, you know, on the case that were set to testify, former FBI agent Christopher Whitcomb and planned forensics expert Brent Turvey, they controversially detailed some of that evidence into their new book, this controversial book, right? It's called A Broken Plea. And the big thing, I'm on social media all day. All day, okay? And this is like on my algorithm, big time, all right? And it's the biggest point in the book, I think, out of all of them. And it's this knife sheath chain of custody, okay? The defense planned to target this chain of custody because it had that so super important DNA on it that links back to Brian Koberger, right? On that little button snap, right? Well, the defense planned to expose some severe anomalies in its chain of custody logging that they believe happened, okay? What they're presenting in the book is forensics expert Brett Turvey says that the evidence bag was filled out twice and that six different custody signatures are written in identical handwriting. And that wouldn't make sense, right? Like if you and I, Stephanie and Courtney, sign something, we would have different handwriting.
0: Absolutely.
1: So that's what they're pointing out, okay? And based on this like flawed chain of custody paper trail, the defense aimed to target that in this crucial DNA link would not be admissible. However, I have a lot to say about this. And Joseph, please, you're the expert here, so pop in at any moment. I beg you, okay? Had this been accurate, the motions, there were no motions to challenge this in court,
2: right?
1: The chain of custody. And if there were, we would know about it. we would know about these motions. There was no chain of custody issue with the Moscow Police Department because this book is overlooking the fact that the Moscow Police Department transitioned to a digitized barcode evidence tracking and chain of custody system about 10 years before the murders even happened. Mm. The claims in the book about this alleged... Oh, please. I'm sorry, Joseph.
2: No. I was going to say, as have most, well, not most, but many police departments mm-hmm. across the country use barcodes now because of this reason. Because right. you have this kind of this level of accountability now electronically. You know, I'm not saying that people don't still sign evidence seals because they do, signing things in and out, but barcode is kind of one of the solid things. And let me just kind of interject one thing
1: here.
2: Yeah,
1: please.
2: If this is an individual defense team's biggest point of contention, that it could have flipped the entire trial on its ear from an evidentiary standpoint, I'm going to probably tell you to go back and try again, because this is not something, particularly with accountability, as you mentioned, with the barcodes, this is not something that is going to cripple the prosecution in this particular
1: right.
2: case.
1: Like,
2: so,
1: this wasn't,
2: you know, I think my, yeah.
1: This was like an OJ type of situation where they were like passing off evidence on the sidewalk with no gloves on and whatnot, right? Everything was documented.
2: Right.
1: Reports of officers that were part of it were documented. And if it was challenged in any pretrial notions, the judge would have brought in all the parties, placed them under oath, and started with the first person, Officer Talbot. And asked him how he logged the sheath and who he gave it to. And then Detective Payne would have come in and taken the stand and testified that he received the sheath from Talbot. You know what I mean? It would have played out and the judge would have been like, yeah, there's no tampering or unreliability with this evidence.
0: Well said.
2: Correct.
1: You know?
2: Yeah, and I concur with that completely. That's why I don't think that there's a lot here is the problem. And it's certainly not enough to have crippled the prosecution's case, I don't think.
1: Right. And they have a lot of inaccuracies in this book. They say that they can't find this identity of this officer or whatnot. It's because they spelled it wrong in the book. It's a totally completely, I mean, it's a similar last name, but there's definitely letters misplaced. Like it just doesn't make any sense to me. I don't even know. I truly don't even know how this is like from expert. You know what I mean? Like
0: the problem is, just to play devil's advocate to that, though, this is somebody who was insider in the Beehive trial. And even though the trial didn't happen, he was in the room for a lot of these conversations. So mm-hmm. if you're in any way connected to the now guilty Brian Koberger, if you're a family member or somebody close right. to him in some way, yeah, it opens this box back up where they're thinking maybe he's innocent, maybe he didn't get a fair chance. Or if you're family members of the victims who have been through so much, too much, and then some, who have been jerked around so many times with the trial getting pushed and then it getting to a different location and them having to now just accept the plea deal without an allocation. Mm. For them, it almost must be very anxiety producing that, oh, this is going to bubble up again. And now
1: right.
0: we're going to have to go back to basics and square one. And I can only imagine for them how difficult this must be.
1: I cannot imagine. They're going to be at CrimeCon this weekend. The Gonzalez family's coming.
0: The beautiful Gonzalez family.
1: Yeah, they're going to be there. So that'll be interesting. I'm sure they're going to get a lot of questions and hopefully people will, you know, give them some space and whatnot. But yeah, you know, that's one of my favorite things about, you know, going to CrimeCon and whatnot is seeing and talking to, you know, victims who want their cases heard, you know, and they're always walking around. And anyway, so they're going to be there. That's going to be interesting. But this book is, I feel like, a nothing burger for me.
3: I think that's fair. And I also think that lead defense attorney Ann Taylor would agree with you strongly, Body, because she has publicly admonished these two co-authors. She said the defense was appalled about the breach of confidentiality. So You are in good company. But speaking of CrimeCon, and listen, if you are just joining us, this is True Crime Tonight. And we are joined by forensic expert Joseph Scott Morgan, who as well will be at CrimeCon. Where and how can people find you, Joseph?
2: Come by. I think I'm either, I'm on Creators Row. I'll be at booth 30 or 31. I think it's myself. And for those of you, that know Cheryl McCollum, Zone 7, we're side by side. So we'll be there together, and we'll be right across from the Queens area, from Nancy's area.
1: God bless her. Queen of CrimeCon.
2: We're right there. So we will be there, and I'll be presenting, I think, it on Saturday morning with David Middleman from Othram, at Jacksonville State University, our cold case class, and our medical legal death investigation class had a big hand in working on a cold case that people said would never be solved. And I've got a big reveal for that in my time with David up on the stage. So I'm excited to talk about stuff that my students did this past semester and some of the challenges that we met and met with. And I think that it'll be a good time for all. And we'll be taking a live episode of Body Bags.
1: Oh, you are?
2: Talking about cases that, cases that we do that every year. Cases that seemed unsolvable, but yet were solved. One of my favorite ones from this year we'll be talking about is the case out of Canada, the Lady in the Well case, which is fascinating, about a lady that went missing right after World War One. And she was identified, I think, this past year. And we did an episode about her on Body Bags. And there's a couple other cases, too, that we'll be highlighting in that episode. So I encourage everybody to come by. I'll have all kinds of trinkets to give away. And all I ask is that you subscribe to my YouTube channel the day we launched the video element for the very first time for Body Bags with Joseph Scott Morgan on YouTube. So please, please go and subscribe. It would mean a lot to us. For your money, just subscribe.
0: And it looks great, Joseph, and we're so incredibly proud of you. Also, Joseph, Cheryl, I think she is the one who I watched for an hour and a half when I couldn't sleep talking about the Murdaugh case. I think she was the one that interviewed their, family cleaning person.
2: Yes.
0: Is that accurate? We talked about this, I feel like. She did such a good job, and she's also the real deal. I would encourage anybody who's there to, I'm just saying this as a straight fan. I've never met her, but I really enjoy her work.
1: You would love her.
0: I have a feeling I would. I know. I feel like she's...
2: She is an absolute angel. Yeah.
0: Yeah, that's exciting.
2: She is a southern charmer, to say the very least. And she'll reel you in, and the next thing you know, you've fallen in love with her. So she...
0: I watched her for an hour and a half at 3 in the morning. Yes.
1: My favorite story about Cheryl is I had messaged, I tell the story all the time. I messaged her when Brian Koberger was arrested, and I was like, Cheryl, because I've known her for a long time. And I was like, Cheryl, this criminology student, do you think that this helped him in some way? Like get away with it for so long? Because it was, it had been 6 weeks. And she was like, and I tell everybody this all the time, honey, just because you know how to read a cookbook doesn't mean you know how to cook. That's how she talks,
0: She's
1: the
0: really
1: best.
0: Good.
2: Well,
0: super fan, but.
2: A shameless plug for Cheryl real quick. She just dropped her new book called Swans Don't Swim in the Sewer. And it is about a serial killer whose daughter, a true story, and I helped her with this case, a serial killer whose daughter was murdered and dismembered. And we worked on that case together along with her cold case team and wound up getting it solved. But they, it's a big reveal, but Swans Don't Swim in the Sewer. Doesn't that sound like Cheryl?
0: It's such a great title.
2: So if you get a chance, please, you can find it on Amazon. I know definitely. She's starting a book tour right now. And so it's such a great story. You guys are not going to believe it. Yeah. Yeah.
1: It just dropped, and we're all very proud of Cheryl. Well, Joseph, thank you so much for joining us tonight. We always appreciate your help understanding these cases and all the forensics behind it.
2: Of course.
1: Anyone who wants more of Joseph, you can find him as Body Bags with Joseph Scott Morgan on Instagram, YouTube, and or, you know, wherever you get your podcasts. And if you are at CrimeCon, you can see him there, booth 30 or 31, he said. 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And coming up next, a convicted triple murderer gets a last minute execution reprieve after a disturbing failed procedure. Keep it right here, True Crime Tonight.
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0: Welcome back to True Crime Tonight on iHeartRadio. We're talking true crime all the time. I'm Stephanie Leidecker here with Courtney Armstrong and Body Move-In. And just to get a little business out of the way, as a heads up, our new podcast, AI Made Me Die, will be premiering on iHeart as well on June 10th. And also KT's documentary, Murder 101, also based on the True Crime podcast. The podcast was one school class, and the documentary is based on a whole new class, but with the same incredible teacher, Alex Campbell. So it's a high school show with a backdrop of true crime, and we hope you'll watch that too. That premieres on Amazon Prime on July 6th. So getting all of that business out of the way, and right around that time, we will be launching KTTV, where we'll be able to see video of our projects and keep that interactive so we can continue making sure this continues to grow and that our community and you all, we are all still communicating on the daily. So make sure you go to the website or at KT_studios.com if you want to see any updates on when that will officially launch. We are knee deep in it now. So Courtney, big case in Tennessee about this really horrendous situation. Should have been a death sentence, but now there's a delay?
3: Yeah, there's a delay. And this case, I mean, there are many, many road bumps. So back in 1996, a guy named Tony Carruthers was convicted of a brutal triple murder. And this had to do with the drug trade, okay? So he maintained his evidence throughout, and many advocates for social justice have joined him. They highlight a complete lack of physical evidence, completely discredited informants, which really were the basis of the conviction at the beginning, from the beginning. So Tony Carruthers' recent execution, it was halted and delayed with a one-year reprieve from the governor of Tennessee, Bill Lee. And this was after medical staff spent over 1 hour attempting unsuccessfully to get the required backup IV line into him. And it was excruciating. And after the failed procedure, his defense team, as well as the ACLU, They're challenging the execution in general on the Eighth Amendment grounds and also arguing that Tony Carruthers is mentally incompetent due to severe schizoaffective disorder and brain damage, you guys.
1: Okay. There's a lot of problems here. And I get it. It's so easy to be like, oh, well, this guy did this, and so who cares, right? Everybody in this country, and I know I get on my soapbox, but everybody in this country is supposed to be free from cruel and unusual punishment at the hands of the government. And that's what this Eighth Amendment violation means. That's what they're complaining about. And I agree with them. This is cruel and unusual. And it's against
0: how is it possible?
1: Oh my goodness.
0: Just a soapbox with you. How is it humanly possible, given that we know that the medications do in fact exist for assisted suicides? Not legal in this country.
1: Yeah.
0: However, in certain cases, medically speaking, it is possible if you have a terminal disease where you're no longer to control the outcome. Mm-hmm. Specific doctors here in the United States can, you know, supply a certain cocktail of drugs that are, I don't know the combination of anything, but likely you nod off and go to sleep peacefully, and that's the end. There's not an IV. There's not an electric chair. Like, this seems wild to me that we can't be more humane given where we are in the medical world. Not to mention in other countries, we know that assisted suicides really are legal in many places and happen daily. And that's done with grace and dignity. People elect to do that because of whatever diseases they have. This man, you know, putting aside what he's been accused of, you know, also has his fair share of, you know, disabilities, et cetera. That doesn't excuse what he's being accused of. But again, it's so inhumane. How are we not perfecting the system here? The idea of a person

0: Stephanie, you are correct that our justice entire system should not rely on influencers. However, in this case, Kim Kardashian once again raised the profile, and over 130,000 people put their signatures, and it was trying to demand a permanent stay to allow DNA and fingerprint testing. So it's not the solution, but
1: there was no fingerprints being tested. This is a big thing. I'll get on my soapbox now, and this does remind me of Rodney Reed. Rodney Reed is an African American man also on death row who Kim Kardashian also rallied for to get a stay of execution successfully. We were actually going to do a documentary about it, and long story short, but the long story short is there was DNA in that case that hasn't been tested. What is the company? We're gonna go to death row before the actually all the DNA's been tested. That wild. Send it to Othram. We know what's possible. We can rebuild things, and we can get real answers based on forensics. And it appears that in this case, that might be happening as well. And again, if not for Kim Kardashian, is that? And by the way, you know me, I love my Kardashians, and God bless her for having the platform and using it in such a way. But what about everybody else who's in a similar situation? You have to hope that a Kardashian reaches back out to you. That's insane. We saw this in the crash. Remember when we saw the documentary that we've all talked about here? And the girl, Mackenzie, was like, well, maybe Kim Kardashian is... What planet are we on? Again, this is not ditching or being rude to Kim Kardashian. I've seen every episode. Sure. Hats off. That's additive, though. That is not how the system has been built. We have a constitution, and there's a process and a checks and balance. It seems like it's getting a little confused.
0: Absolutely. And, you know, just one last thing on this, the Eighth Amendment violation, as you mentioned, body, which is cruel and unusual. Tony Carruthers was wincing and groaning during this more than an hour. And I have to say, I'm a very bad stick in this. I was not waiting for my execution. I was waiting to have a baby. And yet it took them more than an hour also, and ultimately a surgeon had to come and put my line in.
2: Oh my God.
0: And it's like being stuck in your veins and having it miss. Anyway.
1: I had a nightmare about this case, honestly. Just researching it last night. Yeah, I had like a really scary nightmare about it. And it's so scary and sad. And well, it really is. I'm glad we're talking about it because it's important.
2: It is important, and he's got a year that the governor gave him a reprieve for a year. Is that right?
0: That's exactly right.
2: Okay. Well, we'll see what happens.
0: Yeah, we'll keep you updated. And
2: this is True Crime Tonight. We're stepping over each other. If you want to give us a call about anything that we've been talking about, give us a call 888-31-CRIME. Now, listen, we weren't here yesterday, so we missed Missing Persons Monday. But we have a case that has an Amber Alert attached to it as of, is it today or yesterday? Courtney, tell us all about it.
0: Yeah, this is happening where I am in Los Angeles, and there's been an Amber Alert issued for a beautiful 5-year-old girl, Deliza Fergoza. So she was allegedly abducted by her father, Ruben Fergoza, and the abduction allegedly happened in Los Angeles on the 24th of May. The father also is considered a person of interest in the violent death of the girl's mother. And also this father allegedly indicated that he had an intent to flee the country. So, and this, I don't know if it's for better or worse, but it is the facts. The vehicle has been located, and as we know, in Amber Alerts, the Amber Alerts are tied not just to the physical descriptions of the people involved to that. So the vehicle, again, has been located, but Ruben Fergoza and missing 5-year-old Deliza do remain missing. Everyone with any kind of information is, of course, urged to just contact 911. And Deliza, the 5-year-old, she's about 3 feet tall. She's 45 pounds, and she has black hair and brown eyes. And the suspect, Ruben, her father, Ruben Fergoza, also the husband of the victim who was

0: found dead. So the girl's mother. So he was
1: married
0: to her. Well, Ruben is 5'9", about 200 pounds, also black hair and brown eyes. So, yeah, what do you guys...
1: Do we know? How did they discover the mom? Do we know? Was there like
0: they
1: a...
0: went... Yes, there was a wellness check. That's an excellent question. So... just in terms of the TikTok, it appears that the five-year-old Deliza was taken around 4 a.m. on Sunday the 24th. So the next day, Deliza Fregosa's mother was found deceased by police, and this happened during a wellness check at approximately 12:40 the afternoon of Memorial Day yesterday. And what police state is that she died as a result of violence. We don't have information beyond that.
2: Yeah, that's about all we have at the moment on it. But yeah, I'm glad you're sharing this case, and it just highlights how important the Amber Alerts are. And I was going to bring this up. Stephanie, I feel like you said a while back that you got to see the behind the scenes.
1: Oh, yeah. I flew to Sacramento with my old boss, Jonathan Koch. We went to Sacramento and we were in the Beehive. We were developing a show at the time with Amber Alert. COVID happened and then the show didn't, but it was fascinating because, again, it's like so smart, but it's really effective. And it's kind of like going into a beehive where there's, you know, video everywhere. And, you know, there's a very specific criteria that someone has to meet in order for an Amber Alert to be sent. But the stories are harrowing of success, frankly, of it's the stuff that you would think in the scariest of movies, like, oh, there's this certain, you know, license plate on a white truck.
3: Right.
1: And then somebody who just happens to be watching the TV, seeing the Amber Alert, the white truck drives by, they say something and there's like five children in the truck. Like that kind of level of extraordinary work. It is so effective. And it just, again, it proves that crowdsourcing in a community like ours, keeping our eyes open, can really be effective.
3: Oh, I totally agree. If anybody has any information regarding the whereabouts of five-year-old Deliza Fregosa or her father, Ruben, please call the LAPD Robbery Homicide Division at 323-786-5100. And stick around, we've got more to dig into. We wrap the night with some of your talkbacks. Keep it right here, True Crime Tonight.
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6: There's a little rumor that R-rated comedies are dead, which is why Scary Movie is back, but we do want to apologize to the few people who may get their feelings hurt. 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
2: Children, maybe people are people, and I think that if you allow them to search, some children will be singled out. Just a thought.
3: I thought about it that night. He's right. I take it back, actually. It's such a good point. I actually fell asleep stressing about that exact point. I'm so glad we're talking about it because I thought, well, let him search, like what have you. But then now you get racists doing searches and certain races are being targeted or, you know, maybe the rich
4: kids. Maybe
3: the
4: kid with dirty clothes gets.
3: Exactly. It's the kid that's a little, unfortunately, you know, not in the same financial category of another kid.
4: Right.
3: Mm-hmm. It's so easy to get picked on these days and so easy to get targeted that that wouldn't be a great solution probably.
4: And I take it back. That's why I'm so glad we're talking about this because I hadn't even considered that. And you're right, Stephanie, and the talkback is right. Yeah, kids will be targeted. Maybe they're not the religion that, you know, maybe other people want them to be.
5: Anything.
4: The right race, or like you said, maybe they're they come from the wrong side of the track, so to speak, right?
3: Mm-hmm.
4: They've got like holy shirts instead of like the, you know, button down polos or something. I don't know. I never thought of this. Oh, it's
5: or just a little different. You could even be a child or a person that like has, you know, maybe a little bit of attitude or maybe like a tougher kid or something. Just I thought I listened to everyone talking about it on Thursday when but the other day I was here. But that's the first thing that crossed my mind was that I feel like I would be sometimes that kid that they would pick on or something. And maybe I'm that person.
3: How
5: that
3: dare they?
5: Check his. Well, you know, I mean, thank God it doesn't happen. But, you know, I might be that person. No, check his bag again. Do it again.
3: And I thought everybody's bag should get checked the same as just a protocol, right? But again, it doesn't work that way in the real world, right? That sounds good in theory until, you know, you're the one that's being targeted who maybe has a bad attitude at school, but doesn't mean that you're toting a gun, you know?
5: Correct.
3: So that can get kind of muddy. And where do you find cause? And it's a complicated. By the way, like I went to the best high school. I'm actually doing the commencement speech at this year's Sachem High School graduation in Tacoma, Long Island. So if you have any commencement speech tips,
4: Are you kidding me? Let me know.
3: Yeah, and we went to at the time, it's the largest school in terms of population in the country. I graduated with like 1,600 students in my senior class. So this class sizes are really big. But imagine having to do that level of screening with that many kids every single day. Nobody would ever go to class. And again, I'm looking back. I'm like, those are not the things that we were super stressed about. Kids did smoke and probably carry knives in their pockets back then. Yeah. I don't know what we were in like West Side Story all of a sudden in my head. So every version of
4: Jets, you're a Jet.
3: We were the Jets. But I don't know. It's so complicated.
5: It's
3: That's why it's hard. It's hard to make decisions in this world.
6: I was going to say that you made a really good point. You made a great point with your talk back. And I as well, I simply had not thought about it. That said, I've been mulling it over, listening to you guys as well. And I think, and boy, there is no right answer, but I think for the greater good, still in the case of an allegation that so-and-so has a gun, so-and-so has said they have a gun, that given the age, which is not of just having a pack, quote, just having a pack of smokes and a little knife in your pocket, it is the age of more than one school shooting per week.
3: That's so true.
6: Every single week.
5: You're right.
6: And I think that's right. And I think if there's an allegation of a gun, that it should be checked.
5: Yeah. It should be checked. Yeah, I can understand the logic because it's there are other people involved.
4: I worry about
5: you keep
4: like kids weaponizing it, like to bully somebody.
6: Absolutely.
5: Right.
4: Yeah. Maybe the less social kids or the nerd or something.
5: The
4: introverted
5: kid that.
4: Yeah.
5: Sometimes they could use that as a way to say, let's tell them that he has a gun in his bag. Yeah, so
3: exactly.
4: But they could do that now.
3: Right? I was going to say that we can't prevent that from happening. That does happen. I mean, obviously there's swatting in the real world, but yes, you can. I think that's going to require a more mindful layer I don't know. It's like, who has the money? Those public schools have all the money in the world, and now we add another layer of screening to it.
5: What do you think about metal detectors in schools? Like, if they had to go through one,
4: are they effective?
5: I would assume.
4: I don't know. Are they effective? Like, what? I mean, I know the thing at the airport that you stand in and the little swoosh comes by, you know, you got to put your arms up above your head. I know that's effective, right? But I don't, are metal detectors even effective? I have no idea.
5: I feel like I walk through them every time I go through a concert, and I'm assuming they are probably on par with...
3: Even if you knew that you were going to have to go through a, you know, metal detector and you were trying to bring a gun, I mean, these are such specific things that we're screening too. Like, we're looking for guns, not smokes, right? But if you knew that there was a potential for that, I don't know. It's tough.
4: Wasn't there a big uproar about metal detectors? They didn't want kids to think they were going into like a prison every day or something.
3: Yes. Felt like prison, wasn't it?
5: Yeah. That's why I asked how you guys felt, because I've heard people push back on it. But this topic has been something that has really hit with a lot of our listeners. As a matter of fact, we have a New York City public school teacher who left one.
4: Oh, great.
5: I'd love for you to hear.
4: Oh, great.
3: Yes.
1: Hi, True Crime Tonight. It's Michelle from New York City. I'm a New York City public school teacher, and I'm just going to tell you what the protocol is in New York. If we think a child has something that they shouldn't have, we have to immediately notify administration. Administration would then come and check the child with security present and make sure that child was safe to return to class. I'm not saying that this is what I would do if I thought we were in imminent danger, but... I think that there's a lot of situations that happen in schools that you would be very shocked of. There are children that hurt teachers every day, that there have been warnings after warnings after warnings, that they are a risk to their peers and the teachers, and yet they are able to return to school.
4: Oh, teachers do not have it easy.
3: I literally just got covered in chills.
4: Teachers
3: it's
4: do
3: tough
4: not
3: job.
4: Have it easy.
3: It is such a
4: everybody's
3: hard
4: little
3: job.
4: Timmy is the best Timmy ever, and they would never behave that way in class. Yeah, okay.
3: I don't feel that way as a parent. I'm always like, when I open, I'm always like, really? Let's make sure that we're keeping the streets clean here. You know, we're trying to add, not take. I am not the mom that's like showing up saying never, never. And by the way, I haven't really been in that situation, thankfully, but... You know, teachers are putting their lives at risk as well. Yeah. So what's the answer there? You know, you're being underpaid, undervalued, not by us. In fact, not by us. But that's a tough thing. And now there is that protocol as it should be. But then why didn't that protocol really happen in this case? I think it was because it was elementary school and the kids were so young. Maybe. Nobody was really assuming that the six-year-old was going to come jamming into school with a gun.
6: It's unimaginable. But I have to say, I do think that the protocol of having an administrator and a witness, kind of like you do for to be above reproach in a gynecological exam or something,
5: right.
6: I think that's actually smart. It adds no additional personnel. It is just a, quote, just a witness. And I think New York has it smart. And P.S., Stephanie, I am absolutely with you. And I have had a couple of, like, I think the way
3: we're
6: that
3: similar
6: some
3: moms
6: parents,
3: in that way. We're not we're pro teacher.
6: Pro teacher, and also, you know,
5: every kid isn't perfect.
3: No kid is perfect. God knows I wasn't perfect. I don't even expect that. So, but it takes a village, you're really looking to your teachers in your school to sort of be on the same page with you. And more importantly, the school and the teachers are looking for the parents to be on the same page in alignment with them. They're not babysitters. You know, and sometimes you'd be surprised what probably happens. By the way, I'm looking at myself in high school. Yeah, like sometimes you do goofy things that are maybe out of character or, you know, not in alignment with your family values. No doubt. We might have smoked a cigarette together, though, on a curb somewhere near a bus without anybody knowing.
4: 100%. Other than that, I was an angel.
6: I was the animal.
3: I would have loved you both
6: down.
3: In high school.
5: That's so funny.
3: I'm loving high school.
4: I'm loving this conversation, though, about
5: isn't it?
4: What I think it's interesting, and I think that, you know, we're getting a lot of different answers from a lot of people that live in different places. And everyone's different. And it's very interesting. Let's go to another talk back right now.
7: Hey, True Crime, you're talking about the crash on Netflix. Yes. Infuriating to watch those sweet young men's lives get cut short. And the fact that her parents gave her no guidance in her life or any parenting. There was no parenting happening. And he was a teacher. Like, it's horrific. Shame on them. Because now look what's happened. Two young men lost their lives and their daughter's in jail.
6: Gina, shame. Repercussions. Shame. Shame, shame. And also, I have to say that it was, and I'm forgetting, it was one of the victim's fathers who was saying, and I thought it was so graceful of him to say that because her, the perpetrator's parents were so like lenient and saying she was perfect, that they were simply doing her an absolute disservice. 100%. In life. And he's like, I hope they stop doing that. So for the time that she remains in prison, she doesn't just think, oh, everyone else is wrong. I'm the only one who has it right.
4: I feel like they're still doing that, though. Have you listened to, excuse me, I went down a rabbit hole on TikTok. My algorithm was on fire the other night. Like, it was just like one thing after another. And they were a lot of these prison calls, and they weren't talking in the gibberish language that they were speaking. And I just feel like mom, it was the ones I listened to were mostly with mom. And like, there's just no accountability. There's no consequence.
3: That goes back to the even previous conversations about bringing in guns to school and all of the above, you know, lack of consequence.
4: Yes.
3: You know, it is a little cause and effect. And this is a perfect example of children that maybe have no consequences at all and get away with it all. In her mind, I have to assume that Mackenzie didn't realize that even though she was going this level of speed and maybe even thought this was going to end in tragedy, that it would actually end in tragedy. You know, like sometimes at that age, you don't really know what the repercussion is to your actions, even if you go into it thinking you did. You know, because she seems real confused when she starts to see it in the car when she's like, well, no, you're not going home anytime soon. Like, life got real for Mackenzie. Yeah.
4: Well, because
3: it's almost
4: as
3: though she had
4: no
3: idea.
4: Consequence. Yeah, because she grew up that way. She never was held accountable for anything. There's a lot of people that, I mean, I deal with literally every day.
3: Every day.
4: That are the same way. They grew up with no consequences. Like, what do you mean? Like,
6: it's such a disservice. It's such a disservice to turn your child out into society, with that, you know, with that thought that that's how it should be. And then, like it's bad for how they act in society and also rude surprise.
3: And it's dangerous.
6: And it's dangerous.
3: You know, part of being a parent is making sure that you're making your child a functional part of the world and that they're not going to be not only dangerous or annoying and they're going to be productive and add to the world, you know, as opposed to just assume the world is coming to them. It's a hard one. That's a hard line because you want to be liked and you want to be, you know, you want to be easygoing, but you can't always be. Again, I'm not doling out advice here. I just found mom and dad crazy making when you watched how out to lunch they appear to be when it comes to consequences.
8: Well, to that point, we have time for one last talk back that says exactly that. Let's hit that one real quick.
4: All right.
9: Hi, True Crime Tonight. This is April from Akron. I just want you to know that I really love your show and totally respect what you all do. I finished The Crash, and I'm sorry. I think the parents and the friend of that girl, Mackenzie, are in denial because I really think that she did that on purpose. And it's really sad that she ruined her life and the lives of other people. Have a great night.
4: April.
3: So well said, April.
4: AA. We love it.
6: I mean, 100%. If you could hear, we in unison just went, ugh. Like, you were
3: nodded our heads with you, April.
4: Yeah. When she said she wouldn't even eat, she's so good or healthy, she wouldn't even eat a chicken from McDonald's. Yeah. I was like, what?
8: What?
4: Does that always
3: do anything? You are out to do anything.
4: Yeah. I couldn't believe it. I was like, what is she talking about? It's another one. they probably, oh, no, I'm not going to say it. I'm not.
6: Hold me back.
3: Hold you back. Tongue. Take those earrings off. I hold you back and we have your back.
4: I'm undoing my hoops right now.
3: But that's why this documentary is worth a watch. We don't make it, but it's so interesting to sort of see these different perspectives and how we can apply better in our own world as well. So... yeah. Important stuff. How is the show over already?
4: Ooh, I don't know.
3: I know. What's happening? Why did we? Are we in a time warp? Anyway, it flew by. So happy for tomorrow. Make sure you join us. We have Jared coming tomorrow.
8: We sure
6: Jared
8: do.
6: Jared Ferrantino.
8: Jared's gonna be here.
3: Yes. So Jared Ferrantino, our favorite prosecutor, answering all your legal questions. Have a great night, everybody. Stay safe.
4: Bye.
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The home of Valentine in the Morning. Now, 105.1. See, we're already at Wednesday. We are halfway through this work week. Welcome to the overnight. It is Natalia here with you. Got Somber coming up after Vanessa Carlton. Stay here.

0: Central Iowa's Now 105.1 with Valentine in the Morning. All right, that is Somber right there. Fresh off playing Bottle Rock Napa Valley over the weekend. Of course, he was also at the AMAs. Thanks so much for having us on. This is Natalia hanging out with you. And hey, if you ever want to send me a message, let me know what I can get on for you. I would love to hear from you. Open us up on the free iHeartRadio app. Look for the red microphone button. Tap it real quick and just let me know what song you would like to hear, what artist. In the meantime, this is what I got lined up for you. Got some new One Republic, also some Taylor Swift next. Hold on.
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1: All right, that is Madonna, Sabrina Carpenter right there. It's Natalia hanging out with you. Something really random. The other night, you know, sometimes you will not see a movie in the theaters, but then when it finally comes to streaming, you'll sit down and watch it. I watched that movie, Send Help. Yeah, the Rachel McAdams and Dylan O'Brien, they get stranded on an island. It's kind of like a horror. It's a little gory. I liked it. I thought it was really great. There's some really interesting, funny parts. It's little jump scares here and there, but it's a really fun film. If you get a chance to watch it, it's on, I believe, Hulu right now. You can go ahead and stream it. All right, Taylor Swift, Sam Smith coming up on the way. Stay here.
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0: The home of Valentine in the Morning. 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
1: Well, according to the internets, Sam Smith is engaged. Yes, he is going to get married. That's so beautiful. I love that. Congratulations to him. Stay right here. Got some BTS coming up after this.

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Now 105.1 music from the 90s to now. All right, so soon you're going to have a chance to win $2,500. Yes. What would you do with that money? Maybe go on a trip for sure. Well, I'm going to tell you how to win next. Stay right here. This is Nelly Furtado. Say it right.

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1: All right. Hello, hello. Natalia here with you. And as we know, America is turning 250. To celebrate that, we thought, hey, why not have $250,000 in cash and break that up a bit? Okay, here's what's happening. Starting Monday, we're going to give you a chance to win $2,500 for the ultimate American getaway. This is where you can visit the states, cities, landmarks, and national parks that make this country amazing. All those places maybe that you haven't been just yet. This could be yours. Just listen for the keywords and then enter them on our website starting Monday, 8 a.m. So just clock it right there. And don't forget, your chance to win this money is coming up very soon. All right, stay right here. Coming up on the way for you, we're going to do some Miles Smith and Train next.
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Hey, it's Natalia. 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Same here. 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
1: Well, he is currently out on tour. Oh, I would love to see him do this one live, right? This is Alex Warren with Ordinary.
2: They say the holy water's watered down, and this town's lost its faith. Our colors will fade eventually, so if our time is running out, day after day, we'll make the mundane a masterpiece. Oh my, my, oh my, my love, I take one look at you, you're taking me.

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1: All right, I know I should not be surprised by this, but the year is flying, right? Hi there, it's Natalia here with you. And of course, I was just realizing, Memorial Day's over. We're closing out May just in a couple days. June is all about Father's Day and graduations and end of the school year. We're in summer. So basically pumpkin spice lattes, like right around the corner. That's at least what it's going to feel like, right? It is going to go by in a blink. Make sure you are enjoying every single moment of it. All right, Justin Bieber, Ella Langley coming up on the way. Stay here.
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1: You know, she has such a beautiful voice, and sometimes I feel like it's not really heard in this song. It is, but when she sings acoustically, I'm just blown away. You need to go look up a video of her singing Maroon 5 Sunday Morning. So good. It's Ella Langley. She's in Texas.

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1: Have you been using that new feature on Instagram where it's just like a quick photo? I don't understand how it's very different than Insta stories. No, I don't know. Just seems like another thing to have to sit there and check, right? It's Timbaland, One Republic.

0: Central Iowa's Now 105.1 with Valentine in the Morning. All right, friends, it is Natalia here with you. If you ever want to say hello, you know I'm doom scrolling right now on Instagram, right? It's what I do in the middle of the night in the studio here with you. Hit me up at Hey Natalia. That's HeyNatalia. I would love to get a message from you, and that way I can shout you out. Let me know. All right, the Chainsmokers with Coldplay and Sienna Spyro coming up on the way. Stay here.
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Hey, it's Natalia. Obsessed with true crime? 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

0: Central Iowa's Now 105.1 with Valentine in the Morning. All right, so I'm very aware that there are certain things that all of us do, right? We all brush our teeth, for instance, but we all might do it slightly differently. Hi there, it is Natalia hanging out with you. There is a video of MLB player Bryce Harper brushing his teeth and the way that he kind of does it. So at first, instead of putting the toothpaste on the toothbrush, he actually puts the toothpaste in his mouth and then brushes his teeth. Is this weird? Would you think this is weird? I need to know. I need to know if I'm like, because I don't see that it's that crazy, but at the same time, I'm not going to do it. Hit me up on the Talkback Mic button on the free iHeartRadio app. Look for that red microphone button and let me know, is Bryce Harper weird for doing his toothpaste like this? All right, Songbird coming up next. Hold on.
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Now 105.1 music from the 90s to now. So I got a message from an Isaac who said that Bryce Harper putting the toothpaste in his mouth before his toothbrush says he's a milk before the cereal type of dude. So true.

0: Central Iowa's Now 105.1 with Valentine in the Morning. Well, did you hear the story about Bruno Mars sending an ice cream truck to a high school graduation in Ohio? Because, well, he couldn't make it out to the graduation. But for some reason, that graduation had to be postponed, had to be changed because Bruno Mars was performing in Ohio that same day. So as a kind of a thank you, all these videos went viral of them trying to get Bruno Mars' attention. He sent them an ice cream truck, and I thought that was really sweet. All right, Goo Goo Dolls and Lady Gaga coming up next.
1: What's up?
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0: Now 105.1, music from the 90s to now. You know, sometimes the best thing about a three-day weekend is not getting the 3 days. It's the four-day work week, right? Because that's what we're in right now. It's next week. Next week is going to be the tough one. Hi there, it is Natalia hanging out with you, but hopefully to make it easier next week or tomorrow, whatever day it is, always have us on. 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All right, Chappell Roan and Taylor Swift on their way. Stay here.
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The home of Valentine in the morning. Now, 105.1. I'm just going to say this. I want more NBA games where Taylor Swift shows up. It's just me. This is Opal 8.

0: The home of Valentine in the morning. 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
1: All right. So last night, yeah, Tuesday night, because now it's a Wednesday, just after 4 a.m., was the Summer House Part 1 reunion. Did you watch it? I'm not going to say anything. I don't want to spoil anything. I'm just going to say, watch it before you get to work, because people are going to be talking about it and you do not want to miss out. Oh my gosh. I can't believe this. We got another huge, massive scandal with this reality show, the same way like Vanderpump Rules. I just hope that this doesn't ruin Summer House. That's all I'm saying. I just don't want it to ruin it. All right, Pink and Olivia Rodrigo coming up on the way.
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Central Iowa's Now 105.1 with Valentine in the Morning. Well, Ella Langley definitely has been holding on to that number one spot on the Billboard Hot 100. She's got a ton of tracks in there as well, but new music from Ariana Grande might give her a little bit of a fight. We'll have to wait and see this week when Ari drops new music. All right, let's get it going. It is Choosing Texas. Just

0: 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All right, so you know America is turning 250 years old, right? 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Stick around. 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

Central Iowa's Now 105.1 with Valentine in the Morning. All right, friends, that is my time. I'm out of here. Always appreciate you having us on. Thanks for letting me keep you company. Alex Warren, Dua Lipa, coming up next. Have a great Wednesday. Bye.

0: Music from the 90s to now. Now 105.1. It is Valentine in the morning. I went home yesterday. Any word from your wife on my impression, by the way?
1: No, wait. Did she text you back?
0: Never texted back.
1: So rude.
0: I had texted Brian's wife something very funny yesterday. And, she never texted back. Yeah, the 321 area code, right? That's her, yeah.
1: I don't know how to explain that. She is currently annoyed with me, so I don't know. Maybe she's also annoyed with you
0: possibly.
1: Guilty by association.
0: So anyway, I go home and I'm practicing the car too, and I know we're over it, we're sick of it, and I can't do it, and John Peake's mad about it, but dear God, my impressions are good. Mm-hmm. They are really good sometimes, and I'm blown away by my own. Like, some are useless, you can't do anything with them. I'm Captain Simcoe. I'm Captain Simcoe from the show Turn on AMC. I'm the man in charge. Captain Simcoe. Perhaps I will come over there with my musket and put it where the sun don't shine. Perfect. Flawless impression.
2: Good.
3: Michael Jackson, hi. Bubbles and I were just, we just wanted to make music, and that's all we're about. Just music really, it finds its way into the soul. And I think the way the world is right now, just you can use a bit more of our music.
0: Unbelievable.
2: It is good.
0: Just great. And I'm like, what am I doing with my life?
1: You host a radio show. That's like the perfect job. What do you mean?
0: I don't know. I feel like there's more.
1: I think if you did those impressions.
0: Well, I'm not going to go on tour just Michael Jackson and Captain Simcoe.
1: You would probably do less.
0: I don't know.
2: What you should do
0: is make
2: some of those social media videos. There's like a guy sitting in his car.
0: Yeah.
2: And he'll have conversations with himself as like three different people.
0: Right.
2: And the impressions are so good. Yeah.
0: Okay. So Michael Jackson, Captain Simcoe, and Ronald Reagan have a conversation.
4: Yes.
0: Mm-hmm. All right.
2: And then with every time, like it's you doing, let's say, Ronald Reagan, we have a little picture of Ronald Reagan at the bottom.
5: We love jelly beans. Michael, did you love jelly beans?
3: Yeah.
5: Okay.
1: Yeah, sign me up for TikTok.
5: Wait, who's in the back seat? Is that you, Captain Simcoe?
3: I'm Captain Simcoe. I love jelly beans too. But Michael, you didn't say very much about jelly beans. How come?
6: Well, Bubbles and I, we really like jelly beans, but sometimes I felt sad when I ate jelly beans because I thought of all the kids around the world. Didn't get to have a jelly bean.
5: Well, that is true.
2: It's not bad. Not bad.
0: It's not good. Who's going to watch that? John, what are you doing, buddy? How are you?
1: Pretty good, man. Last night we busted out this at-home pizza oven that my sister got me for Christmas, but I just haven't busted it out.
0: Do you have to do it outside or inside?
1: Got to do it outside.
0: Okay.
1: So I've been waiting for summer for it to get a little hot.
0: Summer's coming.
1: So it's not rainy. We started making some pizzas, man. Summer's coming.
2: Nice.
0: Yeah.
1: We want that to be like our thing this year. You know, like we're going to have pizza nights.
0: How did it go? Because I've seen people do the pizza oven, and a friend of mine, he did the morning show at Kiss 108.
1: Yeah.
0: And he retired. And his big thing was making pizza in his backyard pizza oven.
1: Yeah.
0: And he kept screwing it up time after time after time. It takes a lot to get it down.
1: It does take a lot.
0: Really?
1: Now, first one wasn't too bad.
0: It's edible.
1: It's edible.
0: Yeah.
1: Yeah, yeah. The first one came out all right. I burned the second one. We're like learning how thick your pizza can be. But the cool part is like 30 seconds. Flip it around 30 seconds, it's done,
2: oh,
1: man.
2: That's
1: it's
2: nice.
0: The dough is done like in 30 seconds?
1: Yes.
0: Is that so?
1: You gotta put it in there for about two flips. So like anywhere between 60 and 90 seconds and you're chilling.
2: Wow.
1: But super good, man.
0: Where are you getting the dough?
1: Right now, we're getting the dough from Trader Joe's. They have this pre-made pizza dough.
0: Right.
1: But I'm trying to like make that at home. I'm trying
0: to make my own dough.
2: Yeah.
0: Yeah.
1: I think it'll come out a little bit better that way.
2: That'd be great.
1: You know, so we're in progress of becoming the pizza house.
6: Well, you're Italian, so.
1: That's right.
0: Oh, hello. Didn't see you over there. Brian, how are you, buddy?
7: I'm fine.
0: Yeah?
7: Super sore. You might appreciate this. My friend Johnny and I, we went and played baseball at the park with our kids. So it was five kids, ages 8 to 10, versus the two dads. And I had to cover like the entire outfield while he was pitching. And so it was just like nonstop running.
0: Mm-hmm.
7: And I thought I was in shape, man, but I am not.
0: Sucker.
7: I don't get it.
0: I appreciate that.
7: I thought you would when I was wrong.
0: Oh, you thought I'd be like, oh my God, I'm so sorry?
2: Well, just, probably thought you could relate.
0: No.
2: Oh.
0: You don't see me chasing the kid down on a soccer field anymore. Are you crazy?
2: But
7: when was the last time you got out there?
0: I moved? When was the last time I moved?
8: Now, 105.1.
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0: 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It's Valentine in the morning.
1: There's always something you gotta do, you know?
2: Yeah.
1: That's the great thing about living in an apartment, John. Good for you, man.
3: It's taken care of.
1: Taking care of
3: business.
1: They're
3: painting our apartment building this past weekend, too.
2: Oh,
3: we didn't have to do anything about
1: You're
3: it.
1: You're like, not my problem. They no just, scheduling, no nothing.
3: They just send us a text. They're like, hey, if you see some guy outside your door painting, we're taking care of it this weekend.
2: It's great.
1: Wow, thanks, dude. That's awesome.
3: Dip, dip, dip, dip.
1: Now, obviously, you can't write off your mortgage interest, which is something as a homeowner, and there's no appreciation of your apartment to sell down the road, possibly.
3: Nah.
1: That's like usually one of the biggest investments anybody makes in their life is their house, or it used to be anyway. So, but I am jealous about not having to worry about stuff like that as an apartment owner. How many units in that apartment?
3: We have four.
1: Four?
3: Yeah.
1: Wow. And is it like, do you know if the dude owns just one building or they own more or she?
3: So, I don't know. I've never actually met the owner because there's a management company.
1: Oh, they're so rich. They have a management company.
2: Oh, that's
3: I'd imagine
2: nice.
3: They own
1: oh
3: many.

0: Now 105.1, it is Valentine in the morning.
1: I remember I had the penthouse at a house, kind of an apartment back in Boston years ago. It was cool. It was a penthouse. I felt like a baller, but it was like three steps you had to go up or three flights of stairs.
2: No elevator?
1: No elevator. No, it was an old building. It wasn't even like, don't think like apartment building. Think like kind of old, big house that was converted into two and two on the first floor, two and two in the second floor, and me on the third floor.
2: Got it.
1: And there was a lady. She was into me. She was older than me at the time, so there's nothing going on. She
3: Which
1: was considerably
3: floor?
1: Older. That I don't remember, first or second, but aren't you the peeper?
3: Yeah.
1: And she was probably 15, 17 years older than me or something like that. And I remember she wrote me like,
2: I always knew you'd do well.
1: Aww, yeah.
2: That's so sweet.
1: She
2: that
1: was.
3: Really nice.
1: I remember walking past her going up the stairs and she'd be popping out that door to see me because I looked much better back then. And she was into me. And I'd be outside tanning myself on the front lawn in a lawn chair with the Red Sox game and a transistor radio.
2: You little tease.
1: Yeah. Yeah, she'd be looking out the window. She's like, oh. I could hear her, you know? Feel her hot breath upon my neck.
3: What?
1: Yeah, it's really weird.

0: Now 105.1, it's Valentine in the morning.
1: So I've got a friend of mine named Brian Burt. He's our producer.
2: Yes.
1: And he's got a beautiful wife named Kyla. She's amazing. She's just a great, great lady. Really just a wonderful. And two of them make a great couple, right? Beautiful kids. Great. She's a fan of Michael Jackson. She wanted to see that Michael Jackson movie so bad. But her husband poo-poos Michael Jackson.
3: Well.
1: So she was afraid to go with him to see Michael Jackson.
2: And she's not just a fan.
1: She's a big
2: super fan.
1: And the movie I thought was great. I saw it. I thought it was really, really good. And the music, if you grew up with the music, you'd love the music. The music's amazing, right? Just amazing music. And he wouldn't go with his wife. The movie's been out how long now? 3-4 weeks
2: yeah.
1: at least?
2: Yeah. Yeah.
4: And this guy right here, he won't take his wife to see me. And this is my movie. And Bubbles and I just were just waiting for him to come see the Michael Jackson movie, you know?
5: Gonna make a change for once in my life.
4: I am Michael Jackson. Hi.
5: It's gonna feel real
3: I
5: good.
3: I would go!
4: But why don't you want to go?
3: She assumed that I wouldn't.
4: But she wants you to. She wants you to come see my movie and you won't come see it. And I'm very upset about that.
3: She told me she thinks I wouldn't be fun at the movie.
4: Why wouldn't she be fun at my
3: well,
4: movie?
3: Well, I'd be bringing up, you know, that HBO
4: but that's
3: documentary.
4: Be part two.
3: And
4: part, two.
3: All good.
4: Part two.
3: Part two.
4: Part,
3: give me
4: part
3: my
4: two.
3: Face. Part
4: not
3: two.
4: Part one, okay?
3: I'm just saying.
4: This is about living in Encino and the house and how I got into it and how I found my manager and all those things and about the Jackson family. And when I sang Ben so good, you know, that's what it's about. It's about the rise and the creation of Michael Jackson and what it was like with Joe Jackson and that childhood that I had and everything. That's what you got to come see, you know? Why don't you make that change? Go ahead. Make that change.
3: I'm sorry, Michael. I don't want to get into it with you, really.
4: All right, that's fine. That's fine. I just want you to know that I think you should come see my movie and get a bag of popcorn or something too, whatever they call those things. Alright, bye.
3: Wow.
1: I can't believe you haven't gone to see her though. I'm shocked. Like, your wife wants to see that movie and you
3: correct.
1: Haven't gone yet.
3: Yes, that's correct. I'm not a fan.
1: What do you mean? I know, but she
3: it
1: wants to
3: see out.
1: But is there anybody else she can go with to see it or something like that?
2: Me?
3: Jill, okay, get in
1: yeah,
3: there.
1: Jill?
2: Okay.
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0: Music from the 90s to now, 105.1. It's Valentine in the morning.
1: You know, not to bring up Michael again, but I just want to compliment you because at first with your impression, I didn't get it. And I thought it was funny.
0: Yeah.
1: But now,
0: yeah,
1: it's so good.
0: Thank you.
2: It's the man's so had hours good. Of practice on the air.
0: Yeah. Practice makes perfect. Yeah.
1: I wanted to
3: apologize.
0: Is it 10,000 hours makes you professional or something, right? You want to compliment me on Michael Jackson impression?
1: And apologize because at first I was like, what is this? But right. Now I love it.
0: Now you hear it.
1: I crave
0: and it's
1: it.
0: So good, right?
1: Yes.
0: You crave it.
1: I do.
0: Okay.
2: Wow.
0: Wow.

0: go. Now 105.1, it is Valentine in the morning.
1: Oh my God, I had a parking nightmare this past weekend. You ever get to a parking garage and everybody's just trying to cut in front of everybody? And people zipping around you to get parking spots. So like you're in line with everybody else and this guy runs up the outside, zips around me in a pickup truck to steal some parking spot. And the guy in the pickup truck was not going to have it. He was getting so mad about it. And then people do not understand the rule of 1-1-1-1. You've got an intersection, your lane, another lane, and you're both crossing over something. It's one car at a time if there's a bunch of cars. Like a four-way stop.
2: Yes.
1: You go in the order that you arrive, you know?
2: Right.
1: And the common decency is 1-1-1. Not this other guy.
2: Yeah.
1: People.
2: I know.
1: People.
2: And like, you want to say something. There's so many times where I would love
1: to
2: get out of my car.
1: The guy in the pickup truck in front of me, he did say something.
2: Oh,
1: he pulled
2: did?
1: Up to, it was a dude that zipped around us in some fancy BMW. Zipped around my Prius in the pickup truck. Zipped around us and stole a spot that was like four cars in front of us. Right? Just stole it. And we're like, what are you doing? You just stole that spot. The guy in the pickup truck yells at him about it. And I hear the other guy going, oh, my man, I'm so sorry. Oh, my love, didn't see you. I'm so sorry. It's all good, bro. It's all good. I'm like, you liar. You zipped around two cars and stole a spot like three spaces, four spaces up.
2: Yeah.
1: Like, oh, God. Then I wanted to say something. So I rolled down my window, but Colin's in the passenger seat. And he goes, don't say anything. Don't say anything. My kid kept me from going all crazy.
2: Okay,
1: I was like, oh, I was proud of him. But I was fired up, man. I don't get fired up often, but you steal a parking spot like that or blow a four-way stop. Come on.
3: That's all it is. You have to just give in to it that people are going to cut you off and try to cheat the system.
1: Cheat the system, man.
3: Save 10 seconds out of their life.
2: Yeah, come
1: on. Or with the four-way stop when it's like there's two cars on each road. You ever see that?
3: Mm-hmm.
1: So then like one car goes and the other guy goes, oh, I'm going on his tail.
2: Oh, yes.
1: Oh my gosh.
3: Yeah.
1: Don't get me started on roundabouts, people.
2: Oh,
3: it's roundabouts.
1: You understand?
2: Roundabouts.
3: I don't encounter too many, but I...
1: There's a roundabout by my mom's memory here. It's so much fun. Yeah. Some people don't care. They drive straight across it. It's like they're right across the circle. Like, I'm not going in a circle. Sometimes they're like roundabouts, like a different place. Like, they're very big in Europe. Sometimes you get stuck in them. You're like, I don't know which one my exit is because the ways or something's trying to keep up, but it's not keeping up fast enough because you're doing a circle.
2: Okay.
1: So you just keep driving around this roundabout for hours.
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1: Just spinning around that roundabout, man. Waiting for your chance to get spun right off.
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2: So the American Music Awards went down on CBS. Artist of the Year went to BTS. Album of the Year went to Sabrina Carpenter for Man's Best Friend. Song of the Year was Golden from Huntrix. Taylor Swift shockingly snubbed. She lost all 8 categories she was nominated for the second year. Overall, it was a fine show, but there were some cool clips. We'll try and throw some up throughout the day on our Instagram at Valentine in the Morning. I'm John Camucci. That's what's trending in music.

0: 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Now 105.1. It is Valentine in the morning. So let's play today's dumb game.
1: Meet me.
0: Here's how it works.
2: It's the Valentine in the Morning listener feud. So we asked our listeners two questions and gathered the top five answers. And the contestant's job is to tell us what those top five answers are.
0: Today's contestants, we have Laura versus Stephanie. Here we go. We asked Valentine in the Morning listeners a series of questions. You guys will have 45 seconds to answer. And three strikes is just like Family Feud. We're going to start with Laura. Laura, we asked Valentine in the Morning listeners, name a way someone would get over a breakup. Top five answers on the board. Let's hear what you got. Top five answers. Name a way somebody would get over a breakup. What do you think?
3: Hooking up with somebody else.
0: Survey says number one answer right there. Okay. What else?
3: Let's go going out drinking.
0: We're going to take that. Going out, partying, drinking. You got it. Okay. Doing good.
3: Going on dating apps.
0: Going on dating apps, not there. It's only one strike. Keep going. Name a way someone would get over a breakup. What would they do to get over a breakup?
3: Call an ex.
0: Mm. That's probably still hooking up with somebody, kind of. I don't know. But no, that's not in there. Two strikes. What else? What do you do when you have a breakup?
3: Eat ice cream.
0: Eating comfort food. There you go. There's three of them. Good job. About 5 seconds left. Try anything else.
3: Let's see. Go on a vacation?
0: Going on vacation? No, not on there. But you got three right. Top five were going out partying, crying at number four, crying.
4: Yeah.
0: Number three, eating comfort food. Number two, hitting the gym. Number one, hooking up with someone new. All right, so three ain't bad. That ain't bad. Stephanie, now we go to you. We asked Valentine and our listeners, name an animal used to describe a bad person. Name an animal that people use to describe a bad person. 45 seconds on the board, three strikes. A dog. Number four, a dog. Nice job.
3: Elephant?
0: Bad for you, elephant. You. What an elephant you are. No, that's not on there. So there's one strike.
3: A snake?
0: A snake, yes. An animal used to describe a bad person. That's on there. It's two right. Very good.
3: Oh, a cockroach? Oh, that's not an animal, is it?
0: You just got buzzed in that. Yeah, cockroach, insect, mm-hmm. I believe.
3: Yeah, okay.
0: But listen, we're not zoologists. What would we know? You know?
3: Oh, man.
0: Dog. One more strike possible. What else? What other animal could be used to describe a bad person? Oh, you blank. You little blank. You're such a blank.
3: A pig.
0: Okay.
4: They're tied up.
0: Tied up right now. Come on. About 5 seconds left now. Something else. Name another animal. God, there's such a...
3: I don't know. A cow.
0: A cow.
5: That's a good one, though.
0: No, it's not on there. Number five was shark. Number four was dog. Number three was rat. Number two was pig. Number one was snake.
5: Yo, dirty rat.
0: So that means we have a tie.
4: Yes, we do.
0: And I say, you know what? I think you're both winners of this game. How about that? Let's give my prize. We've got a Valentine in the Morning prize pack for you. You both win. Congratulations.
3: Thank you so much.
0: You got it. Laura, have a great day. Thanks for playing, okay?
3: Thank you, too.
0: Stephanie, have a great day as well. Thanks for being on the show. We appreciate you.
3: Yep, I listen to you every morning. Thank you.
0: Oh, I love that. Tell John Peake why you listen to us and not other radio stations. He's our boss. Go ahead.
3: I just like listening to your guys' conversations. It cracked me up on my way to work.
0: Thank you very much for that. We appreciate that. We love being your partner as you go to work in the morning and kind of like your little breakfast table to hang out with friends. That's very nice of you.
3: Yeah, thank you guys.
0: You're welcome. Laura, you didn't have anything similar to say, huh?
3: You're number one on my car radio preset.
4: Yay!
0: That's what I'm talking about. Hang tight, guys. Hang up.
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1: It is Valentine in the morning, now 105.1. 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
2: You're so
1: Bluey!
2: Willy Wonka. Blippi. It's Blippi's birthday today.
1: I was going to get that.
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1: I was going to get Blippi.
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2: It's also Lily Rose Depp's birthday, Chris Colfer from Glee, and Paul Bettany.

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1: Now 105.1, music from the 90s to now. It's Valentine in the morning.
2: Very nice. Stephanie and Laura had some very nice things to say on the phone line there. And if that's how you feel better, so love that. 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You click that bad boy, and then it lets you send us a 30-second voice note. 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Like, how was your weekend? How are you doing this morning? What do you like about the show? Anything you want to share with us, do that note, and we can play that on the air. Growing up as a kid, I always said it was so much fun hearing my voice on the radio. 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And back in Norwich, Connecticut, they weren't getting many callers.
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1: At the box office this weekend, The Mandalorian and Grogu made $100 million Memorial Day weekend. But this was the worst opening for a live-action Star Wars, just below Solo, A Star Wars Story, which earned about $103 million over Memorial Day in 2018. But The Mandalorian and Grogu, number one, $100 million. Obsession came in at number two, which I have been seeing all over social media. It had like a teeny tiny little budget for a horror film, but now because of word of mouth, it is huge, coming in at number two, and then Michael at number three.
2: Yes.

0: Now 105.1, it's Valentine in the morning. Later on this hour, summer's coming. Summer's coming. Memorial Day is traditionally the start of summer. Weather-wise, you may feel it. Weather-wise, you may not feel it. But summer is coming. And we want to know what your plans are for this summer. So reach out, let us know. You can call up or text in right now, 31043. It is the battle of the sexes. Representing the man, his name is Nelson. Works as a teacher, enjoys painting. What's up, Nelson?
1: Good morning, everybody.
0: Morning.
2: Representing the ladies, her name is Layla. She works as a technical recruiter and enjoys watching movies with her family. Let's hear it for Layla.
0: What's up, Layla?
3: Morning. Thank you for having me.
0: Of course, Layla. Thanks for being there. Here's how it works, Layla. I'm going to ask you a few questions. Nelson, Jill's going to ask you the questions. Best of the three wins, still tied the end of regulation. We go to a not-so-tough tiebreaker question. Let's start with the ladies. If you were a fan of Taylor Lautner's character in the Twilight series, what team would you be on?
3: Team Jacob.
0: That's correct.
2: Nelson, now if you were a fan of Robert Pattinson's character in the Twilight series, what team would you be on?
1: Team Edward.
2: Yes. Good job.
0: Current score is 1-1. Which country pop star sings, "Man, I feel like a woman"?
3: What was the question? I'm sorry.
0: Why are we laughing? Which country pop star, country/pop star, sings the song, "Man, I feel like a woman"?
3: Canada?
4: She thought you said, yeah.
0: Oh, got it.
2: Oh.
0: Which country? No, like country music, pop
2: give her
0: music.
2: Another chance?
0: Man.
3: Oh, country music.
0: I feel
3: sorry,
0: like a woman.
3: Music.
0: I don't think she was going to get it anyway.
2: Okay.
0: You just want to hear me say it again.
2: I did.
0: Shania Twain was the answer we're looking
4: I love
0: for.
4: That
0: Shania
4: she
0: Twain.
4: Canada, though.
0: Yeah, I know, that's very funny.
2: That's
0: by the way, she's from Canada. Yeah,
2: that's why I thought maybe she knew.
4: Well done.
2: Nelson.
3: I knew it was Shania Twain. Oh, God, I didn't hear the question. Sorry.
0: That's okay. It was said three times, but people will, you know, it's fine.
2: Nelson, Edna Mode is a fashion designer in what Pixar franchise?
1: That would be The Incredibles.
2: Yes, that's right.
0: All right, current score is 2-1. You got to get this right. Here we go. I'm going to take my time with it. What is the name of Ariana Grande's 2024 album inspired by the Eternal Sunshine of the Spotless Mind?
3: Eternal Sunshine.
0: Bingo. Nice Ooh. Job.
2: And Nelson, how many rings does Ariana Grande sing about in her 2019 song, Blank Rings? How many rings?
1: Seven?
2: Yeah, that's right.
0: How'd you get that, dude? You big Ariana fan?
1: I am a fan of her, yes, but seven is like a lucky number, so I figured probably seven.
2: Okay, good guess.
0: Well, it worked out well for you guys. Win, nice job. Battle of the Sexes Championship Certificate. Post it on socials. The hashtag Valentine the Morning. Share that pride, okay?
1: Will do. Thank you so much.
0: You're welcome. Well, Layla, as you exit the stage, this moment is entirely yours. You take it away.
3: Thank you so much for having me. This was so fun. I'm heartbroken because I knew the answer, but I'll try again. Thank you so much.
0: Well, we could always blame Canada. Thanks, Layla. Appreciate you.
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2: Jesus said, I have a trip to China planned to meet my girlfriend for the very first time. Kind of nervous and excited. Melissa said, we are celebrating my son's bar mitzvah with family in Toronto. And then Lori said, Buffy the Vampire Slayer convention.
0: I want to hear more about this long distance girlfriend.
2: Yes.
0: Very interesting. Summer's coming.

0: Music from the 90s to now, now 105.1. It is Valentine in the morning. Hey, Mary.
1: Hi.
0: How you doing, Mary?
1: We're doing great.
0: I love it. Summer's coming. Summer's coming, Mary. What are your big plans for summer?
1: We're going to go see Fluffy in July.
0: Fluffy. Gabriel Iglesias.
1: Yes. The boys are excited.
0: Or maybe it was just a cat. That you, I don't know. So the big fans of his?
1: The boys are very much so, yes.
0: Yeah, oh, that's cool. Yeah, very funny comedian. All right, Mary, have a great time. You enjoy that with the boys. Right. And tell them we said hi, okay?
1: Thank you, guys. We will. Thank you.
0: Thanks, bye. Love. Bye-bye. Hey, Lori, good morning.
2: Good morning. How are you, Valentine?
0: I'm doing all right. I got Jill and John and Laura and Brian here with me.
3: Hi, Lori.
2: Hi, good morning, everyone.
0: Summer's coming. Summer's coming, girl. What do you got planned for the summer?
2: I'm taking a train trip from Union Station in L.A. all the way across to Boston, Massachusetts.
0: Stop
3: it. Oh, my gosh.
0: Transcontinental train trip. Good for you.
2: I take it to Chicago and I have a layover and then I get back on another train and I continue on.
0: Wow. And is it a sleeper car and food and all that stuff?
2: Oh, yes. I don't do coach anymore. I'm too old for that. the meals are actually really quite tasty. You get steak and salmon.
0: Wow.
3: Ooh, nice.
0: How long is that journey going to be?
2: From here to Chicago, it's about, I want to say about 30 hours. It might be a little less.
0: Mm-hmm.
2: And then the next trip is, I think, 16 maybe because I spend the night on the train. So.
0: Oh, wow.
3: And is it like what I see in the movies where it's just like one long row of bunk beds that everybody like just crawls into?
0: What? No? You see one long row of bunk beds in the movies?
3: Yeah.
0: What type of train were you thinking she's on?
4: No, there's like a hallway and then
3: the
4: bunk beds
3: are... A little curtain that you close.
4: Yeah.
3: And everybody's hallway?
0: Not on her train. No.
3: Oh, okay.
2: No, they're in, I'm sorry, Jill, they're individual compartments with doors and everything.
3: Oh, well, that's nice. I love that.
0: Yeah. You were like some 1925 poor people train.
4: Is there a little guy with a stick jumping on the back of the train, too? Like the little
0: guy with a stick on the back of the train.
4: You know, the little hobo that jumps on.
3: With his bandana sack?
0: Hey, you can't say hobo anymore.
4: I'm sorry. Is this there a is woman 2026. Tied up in the tracks, too?
0: A woman tied up in the tracks?
4: A guy with a long mustache.
3: I know exactly what you're talking about.
4: It's all the same movie.
2: That's pretty funny. Actually, no, I would love to see the hobo on the back of the train.
0: The hobo on the back. Stop saying hobo, guys. It might be insensitive. I don't know.
4: Sorry. Wait, Lori, how are you getting home after the trip?
2: I'm taking it back.
4: You're taking the train all the way back, too?
0: Yeah, fall's coming. That's her fall plans.
2: That's all I can tell you.
0: Summer going, fall coming back, you know?
2: It's a lot of fun. You meet some really cool people, too.
0: Yeah. So. Not bad, right? With all those endless rows of bunk beds, we all jammed it together. The steerage of the Titanic. Have a great time, Lori. Send us some pics, okay?
2: Oh, I would love to. Thank you so much.
0: Appreciate you. Take care. Bye-bye. Now, 105.1.
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2: Yeah.
0: Our playlist is handcrafted by real people. Guaranteed human.

0: Now 105.1, music from the 90s to now. It's Valentine in the morning. Chandler, good morning. How are you today?
1: Doing good. How are you guys doing?
0: Doing all right, man. Summer's coming. Summer's coming. What do you got planned for the summer?
1: We do like an action sports show called BMX Blast. It's like a throwback, like late 90s, early 2000s of punk rock. So we got an amazing live band. They play all like the throwback songs like Blink-182, Sum 41, Green Day. And then we got the ramps out there. So we got two BMX pros, two scooter pro riders, and one flatland pro BMX rider. And it's a huge hit. It's actually our third year there. So
0: congrats, man.
1: Yeah. So thank you. Yeah, it's awesome. And then, so we're weekends only for the next 2 weeks. And then starting June 12th, we go every single day all the way through August 30th.
0: Now, are you singing or are you biking or what's your role? What do you do?
1: I'm actually a pro scooter rider. So yeah, my name's Chandler Dunn. You can check it out on Instagram, but I perform all over, do like Nitro Circus stuff.
0: Okay.
1: And then we actually travel all around every day doing educational BMX assemblies,
0: did
1: like helmet safety, anti-bully, character building.
0: Oh, I love that, man. Did you say pro scooter though? What'd you say?
1: Yeah, like scooter, like, you know, like the Razor scooter, but it's actually like souped up. So it's like
0: a pro Razor scooter? That loses something for me. I don't know why that loses. I've never seen it.
2: They still do backflips and stuff.
0: I know the Razor scooters. They sharp, like take my heel off a couple times when you try and do a flip with those things. They'll kill you in the backspin.
1: Yep.
0: I appreciate you. Have a great summer doing that, man. I hope it goes really well for you guys.
1: Yeah, thank you. I appreciate it. I hope you guys have a great day, and it's always good listening to you every morning.
0: Thanks, Chandler. Back to friends. This is Somber.

0: Summer's almost here. Today is day 720 of my son's high school journey. He has today and tomorrow, and that is it for his classes in high school.
1: Wow.
0: And then it's off to graduation next week.
2: My God.
0: Crazy, right?
2: Yeah.
0: Because he has his finals done, his AP's done almost thing. So just the way it fell for him, I believe tomorrow's his last day of school.
1: Wow.
0: So we'll be broadcasting live from the parking lot.
1: wouldn't that be great?
2: I don't doubt that.
0: That
2: would be fun.
0: That'd be so much fun.
2: Yeah.
0: But we're not. So day 720 today. With that being said, summer's coming. Summer's coming. Gavin, good morning.
3: Yeah, summer's coming. Good morning to you.
0: Summer's coming. What do you got planned for the summer?
3: My fiance and I are actually getting married in June. We're really excited.
2: Oh, congratulations. Nice. Where at?
3: Thank you. We're going to be up in Lake Arrowhead.
2: Oh, nice. And how long have you been together?
3: Just over 5 years now. It's kind of crazy. Time moves so fast.
2: Oh, well, and a summer wedding, how beautiful. We're so happy for you.
3: Awesome. Well, thank you guys so much. I really appreciate it.
1: Are you, is there anything left? Have you done your bachelor trip yet?
3: Yeah, we went deep sea fishing over to Catalina and had an incredible full day of it.
1: So. It's like the most man's bachelor party I've ever heard. Just deep sea fishing with the bros.
0: Yeah, man, deep sea fishing. Yeah, then we had some Chardonnays at Catalina. Gavin, what did she do? What was her thing?
3: What did she do for work? You mean?
0: No, what did she do for her bachelorette party?
3: Oh, she went out to like a wellness retreat out like by Palm Springs. She works as a nurse, so she's super into health.
0: Oh, yeah. Oh, okay, nice. Very cool. That'd wellness retreat. All right.
1: And Gavin, you said 5 years and you knew it was time to get married, huh?
3: Yeah. About a year ago, I was like, damn, I really love this woman and decided it's time to pull the trigger.
1: Yeah, we have someone in this room that...
0: yeah.
1: He proposed it's about it 4 years.
0: That's Do you think, though, that she was nudging you along, or were you nudging yourself? Who was doing the nudging?
3: Honestly, I think it was a bit of both. We both kind of were like, wow, we really need to take it to the next step. And it went quicker than I anticipated. I had the ring within, like, a few days after.
0: Right.
2: Really?
3: We were decided. So, yeah.
0: What would you tell somebody that is being nudged, heavily nudged, like really, really being heavily nudged by their SO, and they're going to be 4 years this October? What would you tell that person?
3: I would tell them, I mean, if you really love the person, what are you waiting for? Like, at that point, like, there's nothing else to do besides go for it. Like, spend the rest of your life with them. You already know. Might as well.
0: Love me like you do. What are you waiting for?
3: Mm-hmm.
0: Right?
2: Yes. Love that.
0: What are you waiting for?
2: Good job.
0: Love me like you do. Love me like you do. All right, Kevin. Appreciate you, buddy.
3: Awesome. Well, thank you guys so much for having me. I really appreciate it.
0: You got to take care. Hopefully your words did not fall on deaf ears.
1: Oh, Kevin and I are on the same timeline. Did you hear the man?
0: I think he said, what are you waiting for?
1: He waited 4 years.
0: And he regrets it.
1: Does he?
0: Yeah. Seems- Gavin, don't you wish you did this sooner?
3: Yeah, absolutely.
0: Thank you, Gavin.
1: Come on, Gavin.
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1: After 27 years, one Toy Story character is finally going to talk in Toy Story 5. Bullseye, Woody's horse. Actor and Traders host Alan Cumming is going to voice Bullseye in this new movie. Apparently, it's a quick cameo, and it's evil Bullseye that will be a part of this storyline.
0: What do you guys think Bullseye's going to sound like? Give me your evil Bullseye. Go ahead, Bri.
2: Hello, Woody.
0: Not bad, dude.
1: Ooh.
0: Not bad. Not bad. Okay. Jill, your evil Bullseye?
1: Ooh, Woody. Not bad.
0: Not great.
1: Excuse me.
0: John Camucci?
3: I don't want to play this game.
1: Yeah,
3: I
1: don't want to play
2: Hello, Woody.
4: I told you, dude.
0: A little bit of a accent there.
3: Oh.
0: I heard. Okay, I liked yours. That was really good.
2: Oh, thank you.
0: Yeah. No, if I had
1: and
0: to,
1: Valentine,
0: like,
1: yours?
0: No, I can't top his. I thought his was great. You know? This isn't about me. It's about my friends celebrating
1: right,
0: them.
1: Next story. Paul McCartney has two words to describe Paul Mescal, who's going to be playing him in the new Beatles biopic, and he said, very cute. When he was on with Stephen Colbert asked him who he thinks was cuter, and Paul McCartney just kind of grinned and said, me. And then after the crowd applauded, he made it clear that he's just kind of being tongue-in-cheek, and he said, no, he's very cute. He's very cute. I'm Jill with Entertainment Headlines.
0: Okay, Brian, your best Paul McCartney impression, go right ahead.
5: Oh, hello, governor.
0: Okay, all right, John, your best Paul McCartney impression?
4: Woody, my dear.
2: What?
0: Yes.
1: What do you? Paul McCartney?
4: Yeah, that's Paul McCartney as the evil Bullseye.
0: Well, that makes no sense.
4: Yeah.
0: Jill, your best Paul McCartney impression, go right ahead.
3: Please.
0: Go right ahead, Jill.
1: Okay, it'll be, oh, he's very cute.
0: That was great.
2: That was really good.
0: That was so good.
1: I am
0: so good. I am like,
1: no,
0: wow.
1: This is even worse than telling me that my impression was bad. You can't just lie to my face.
0: I'm like, I don't even want to say what I am. Right

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0: Music from the 90s to now. Now 105.1. It is Valentine in the morning. Coming up later on this hour in Camucci's Court. Is it rude to hide your new relationship from your familia?
1: Yeah, do you have a crazy family? Because Nikki has got a pretty crazy family.
0: Okay.
1: And she just got into this relationship, and she's just a little bit nervous about scaring this guy away, so she's just keeping it a little bit distant for a while, and she's caused some trouble by doing that.
0: Oh, I bet the family's all mad about it.
2: Yeah, they okay. are.
0: It is a battle of the sexes. Representing the men, his name is James, works as an HR rep, enjoys fishing. James, what's up, buddy? Woo!
3: Hey, hello, hello, morning.
0: Hello, hello, morning.
4: Representing the ladies, her name is Julia. She's a stay-at-home mom and enjoys singing. Let's hear it for Julia.
0: What's up, Julia?
5: Hi.
4: Hi.
0: Here's how it works, Julia. I'm going to ask you a few questions. James, Jill's going to ask you the questions. Best of the three wins, still tied the end of regulation. We go to a not-so-tough tiebreaker question. Let us start with the ladies. What is the social media term for posting a subtle hint of a new romantic partner? Like a blurry hand holding a wine glass without revealing their face. What do you call that?
5: A soft launch.
0: Some people call it the dull pineapple.
4: Yes.
0: Soft serve launch. Yes, yeah. Soft launch.
4: James, what is the social media term where you confirm your relationship on Instagram with a post and photo about that person?
3: I'd say mission accomplished.
4: It's Instagram official. That's the social media term for it.
0: Got it. Current score, 1-0, ladies. Which iconic pop group sang Wannabe in the 1990s? Who was that?
5: Spice Girls. Duh.
0: That's correct.
4: James, finish the lyric from the 2022 BTS hit song, Smooth Like What?
3: Butter.
4: One more time?
0: You got it. Butter.
3: Butter. Oh,
0: yeah.
4: Perfect.
0: 2-1, ladies. I hear James.
4: Okay.
0: Which star won an Oscar for her role in La La Land and starred in Cruella?
5: Emma Stone.
0: Correct.
4: Ladies win.
0: Oh!
4: Julia, you won a Battle of the Sexes championship certificate. Post it on social. Use the hashtag #ValentineTheMorning and share it with pride.
5: Oh my gosh, yay!
0: Nice job.
5: Thank you.
0: You're welcome.
5: Oh my goodness.
0: James, as you exit the stage, this moment is entirely yours. You take it away.
3: Congratulations, Julia. Thank you very much for allowing me to play.
0: Thanks, Jimmy. Have a great day, guys. Take care.
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Music from the 90s to now, 105.1. It's Valentine in the morning. Okay, coming up, Camucci's court. Is it rude to hide your new relationship from your family? But what if the reason is pretty good? That's next. It's Valentine in the morning.

0: It is Valentine in the morning, now 105.1. Let's get right to it. Let's get your opinion, Camucci's Court.
1: All right, we got Nikki on trial with us today. She says, hey guys, every Memorial Day weekend, my parents throw this huge backyard barbecue, and honestly, they can be a lot. They get loud, they overshare, they ask personal questions, make awkward jokes, and after a few drinks, they lose all sense of boundaries. In past relationships, I've had boyfriends tell me that my parents made them feel uncomfortable, especially my mom, who can even get a little aggressive in party settings. So I recently started dating this guy, Alex. We've only been official a couple of weeks, and my parents invited him to our Memorial Day barbecue. But I got nervous about throwing him into all that so early, so I just never told him that he was invited. Well, after the weekend, my mom commented on one of his Instagram posts saying something like, sorry, we missed you at the barbecue, and he had no idea what she was talking about. Now everybody's upset. My parents are hurt. They think I'm ashamed of them. Alex is annoyed that I made the decision for him, but from my perspective, I'm just trying to avoid this uncomfortable situation before this relationship gets more serious. Am I a jerk for keeping my boyfriend away from my family barbecue because I was worried that my parents would be too much?
0: Yeah, I get it, but you went official with him and now everybody hates you. He's mad that he didn't get invited. The family's mad you didn't invite him. You're in a lose-lose situation at this point.
2: I don't think she's a jerk for not inviting him to the barbecue. I think she can make that decision. That's fine. I think that she should have told him, like, hey, we were invited to this barbecue. I think I'm just going to go by myself this time. We're so new, you know, or maybe even
0: I don't think
2: he
0: would have fallen for that. If a girl said to me like, hey, you were invited to my family barbecue, but I don't know. I don't know if I want to bring you yet.
2: Then you're honest.
0: I would have felt horrible about it, though. I wouldn't have, we're already official boyfriend, girlfriend. They've gone official, right?
1: They have gone official.
0: Yeah.
2: That doesn't
0: I would have felt
2: help?
0: Bad. No, it doesn't help because it makes me feel like she's ashamed of me.
2: Even if she said, it's not you, it's my family.
0: Well, how many times have people said, it's not you, it's me? What does that
2: mean? Well, yeah, but
0: you know?
2: Yeah, but when it comes to your family, you could be honest and say that to them.
1: Yeah, it's not like her job.
0: Well, then the family's mad.
1: Yeah, well, the family don't matter to me. I think she's fine for not inviting to the family. I mean, if you got a toxic family growing up, like the parents have no right to your relationships, like that relationship.
0: No, she doesn't have a toxic family. That's not that. She says a family that's a bit much. They have a couple of drinks to get crazy. You never said toxic.
1: Her mom gets a little aggressive when she has stuff to drink sometimes.
0: Yeah, but she's not hitting people, is she?
1: I don't know.
3: She's probably just like, are you guys getting married? What are you doing? What are you doing with my daughter? That type of stuff.
1: I just feel like the parents, they don't have the right to that relationship. If you don't want to have your partner around them, that's okay. I think you can make that decision. But not telling your partner, that's where I draw the line.
2: Yeah,
1: that's why I'm like, you should have told them.
0: Well, then she should have told her family, too.
1: Nah, I don't think so.
0: Because her mom is commenting, hey, sorry, you know, you couldn't make it, blah, blah, blah. So they were thinking something else.
1: That's too bad. But that's not her relationship.
0: I don't know, man.
2: I would tell my family if it was me. I would say, you guys are way too much. I'm not bringing him around.
0: Right.
2: I can be honest with them, but sometimes you can't be.
0: I think you got to break up with this guy.
2: What? Wait,
0: it's already messed up. No, it's already messed up. He doesn't trust you now. The family doesn't like you. Everyone's mad. Just end the relationship.
1: Irreparable.
4: I'm kind of with Val. This family sounds kind of fun.
0: Don't they?
4: I'd like to have a drink with them.
0: It's so not like they have a good Memorial Day weekend party, right?
4: It's fine. And having an embarrassing family, like, it's just part of who you are.
0: It's part of the process. It. Everybody's got skeletons in the closet. Everybody's got embarrassing family members. It happens all the time. There's always one aunt, one uncle. I'm the uncle. I'm the uncle. I know this role.
2: That early on, though, just being official for just a couple weeks, I feel
0: like you are official. You made the stamp already. You said, this is my boyfriend. This is my girlfriend.
2: Yes. You could have the conversation of like, look, my family is a bit much. I want to wait a little bit. I think you could have that conversation.
0: No, you got to rip the Band-Aid off. The guy knows what he's getting into now. The family's a bit much. Just tell him like, hey, they're a bit much. Good luck. Hang in there. Blah, blah, blah.
1: But he doesn't
0: if you're
1: going
0: to be... Yeah, but she tell him. If you're going to be together, you're together. Family comes with together.
2: Right.
0: Unless you have a bad family, you have a bad relationship, whatever you put to the side. Family is intertwined when you get into a relationship. They're going to be there no matter what.
2: But I feel like you can even introduce that later on.
1: At
2: first, it's just the two of you figuring things out.
1: It's the same reason that on a first date, you're not telling them all the skeletons in your closet.
0: Yeah, but that's the first date. We're not talking first date. We're saying we are boyfriend, girlfriend. We are a committed couple now.
2: Mm-hmm.
0: So they've made that for weeks. So you've gotten past that part. They might have been dating for 6 months.
1: There's still a timeline. I think there's still a timeline, and that's okay.
0: Let's talk about timelines.
1: Let's talk about timelines.
0: Yours is coming up.
1: There's a timeline.
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Now 105.1, music from the 90s to now. It's Valentine in the morning. Texts are coming in right now. Yes, she's a jerk for not telling him. She should have told him and warned him about how they are, and she can recommend not to go, but let him make that decision. Her family needs to stay out of it. I'm sure they know they're too much for some people if they're as bad as she says. So the boyfriend is good enough to have the mom on his social media, but he's not good enough to come to the barbecue. Not sure how that tracks. I agree that she should have told the boyfriend she needed to wait on introductions, but the family has zero say in the relationship. My husband is a very toxic family that's also nice, and he's

0: Now 105.1, it's Valentine in the morning. Good morning, McKenna. How are you today?
1: Good, how are you?
0: Good, what are your thoughts? Go ahead.
1: I think she's a jerk. Like, if you're allowing your mom to be, like, friends on social media, then you've already crossed that, like, boundary line. So he's already in it. So you might as well just invite him and let him figure it out for himself.
0: Yeah, somebody else pointed out the Instagram. I guess you're right. If he's being followed by the mom on Instagram, she knows about him. The whole family knows about him. Mm-hmm. She wanted him at the party and stuff. But then Nikki was just afraid that her family's a bit much for people and didn't want him to go through that.
1: I mean, that's your family. That's who, like, they raised you. That's who you are. And if he can't, you know, figure that out or accept it or, you know, kind of, like, you're kind of throwing them to the dogs. I get that, but that is where you come from, and you can't change your family. So he either has to accept it or move on.
2: Maybe it would have been better in more of like a smaller setting where it is just the family and him. Thanks, and not like this big party where there's also friends involved and probably like extended family. And, yeah, right. Maybe that would have been a little better in this
0: maybe
2: case.
0: Maybe like church on the weekend. Hey, Raquel, good morning. How are you?
3: Good morning. How are you?
0: We're doing good. Launch into it. What do you think?
3: You know, I kind of don't blame her. I come from a very, like, overbearing family as well. I brought my ex now to, like, this formal family party, and it made him very uncomfortable. So I kind of learned my lesson. So I don't know. I feel like she has a right to maybe not make him go through that right away. So I don't really blame her, but that's
0: yeah, but what's the point where he has to go through it anyway? I mean, he's got to go through it. You've got to meet the family. You can't wait till the wedding day.
3: No, that's true. But that's why I believe there is a timeline, what you guys were discussing earlier. There's a timeline. I believe in the 3-month rule, but I also believe, you know, kind of getting to that point, meeting the family at a certain point, you know, maybe beyond 6 months, but that's just kind of my take.
0: So you would keep that guy inside for 6 months before he meets the family?
3: Oh, yeah.
4: I'm with him.
0: That's a long time. 6 months?

0: you're already official boyfriend, girlfriend.
1: But if you got one of those families that truly is a lot, like everyone's like, oh, my family's a lot. But if you really do have a family that can be a bit much and you don't want to scare them off, you want to make sure it's the real deal before you're like, okay, now let me show you this part of me.
0: Huh. All right.
1: I'm with you.
0: Thanks for killing. Appreciate it.
2: Bye, guys.
3: Bye. Okay,
0: take care. Hey, Chelsea, good morning.
4: Hi, good morning.
0: What do you think, Chelsea? Go right ahead.
4: I think she is a jerk because she hid it from everybody. That's the part that got me is that, like, the boyfriend didn't know. Like, she should have at least included him on the conversation saying, like, hey, I'm not ready for this yet. But she hid it. Like, it's kind of a lie.
3: Mm-hmm.
0: Some people texting now, the boyfriend's going to think, what else are you hiding from me?
4: Yeah, that's true.
0: Oh, no.
4: Like, she's hiding it. And, like, she should have given him the opportunity to, like, see the family and expose him to that. Because, like, it's going to happen eventually, like you guys said. Like, why not just rip the bandaid off and do it? You know,
0: how's she going to feel
4: if
0: he goes...
4: My family's a bit much, too.
0: Are they a bit much? Everyone's family's a bit much. Everyone's got a bit much family. What about now when this guy goes, yeah, well, we got something coming up this weekend at my mom's house, but you know what? I'm not inviting you.
4: She's setting the precedent, like, if they really are early on, like... She should have just given him the chance. Like, my family, like, I was really nervous about it. My brother didn't want to bring his girlfriends around. But, like, they love my now husband because he kind of fit right in. Like, he's kind of, like, quote, a bit much, too. Like, when they all drink and stuff, like, he kind of fought back and argued back. Right. Like, they loved it. So, it's like, why not give the boyfriend a chance?
0: Yeah, see if he sinks or swims.
4: He fits in.
1: Yeah, you're not protecting them by deciding what they experience. Mm-hmm. You know what I mean? That's not fair either.
0: So wait.
4: Yeah, but they can tell him.
0: Did you come around?
1: No, I think she's to not invite him, but definitely should have told him.
0: I was like, wait, what? Thanks, Chelsea. Appreciate you.
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0: 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All right, going to wrap things up around here. 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
0: Adam in the other room, thank you for your show. 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Get out there. Be the change in the world that you want to see. And I hope it's a good week for you as well.

1051, music from the 90s to now. That is Justin Bieber and Daisies. You know, she finally got a star on the Hollywood Walk of Fame. I think she should have had one a long time ago. More on that coming up in a couple of songs. Here's Katy Perry.

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1: That is Alex Warren and Ordinary. Hi, it's Delana. Hope you're having a great Wednesday. And Miley Cyrus finally got her Hollywood Walk of Fame star. I thought she already had one, to be honest, because she's been doing it for so long, you know. And to celebrate, she adopted a tortoise.

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1: Harry Styles and American Girls. Hey, it's Delana. Did you hear who showed up at Gwen Stefani and No Doubt's Vegas Sphere show? Finally. More on that in 10 minutes.

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1: Hendrix and Golden on your Wednesday. So a lot of people had noticed that Blake Shelton had been absent quite a bit from Gwen Stefani's No Doubt performance at the Sphere in Las Vegas. And everybody, by the way, is talking about how incredible it is. Well, Blake Shelton finally showed up on his night off. Yes, he needed a night off to be able to make it.
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1: Ryan Seacrest, Sissany, Tanya, the back room here. I was reading some stories. We don't have to get into it, but Barry Keoghan was talking about Sabrina. Mm-hmm. Tanya, what happened?
2: Yeah, he was on Benny Blanco's podcast.
1: But then he walked out?
3: No, he was just denying the rumors that he cheated.
1: Yeah. You see, that's what happens when I only read a headline. I'm like, he was on Benny's and Blanco's and then he walked out?
2: But have you seen their podcast? It's really cool.
3: Yeah.
1: Who's they? Benny and whom?
2: I don't think I can say his name on the air. Oh, Lil Dicky. Okay, yeah.
1: We've had the guy on this show.
3: Yeah, we really have.
1: We've literally had him on.
2: No, not Benny. I know we could say Benny, but Lil Dicky.
1: Oh my gosh, we need a weekend. When is it? Now. Thank you.
2: Anyways, they have people come into their house and they do like a whole thing. It's really cool.
1: I will check it out wherever I get my podcast.
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1: So, yeah, University of Michigan, I was reading about this. They say that eating bad food literally shortens your lives. I'll tell you which are the worst foods to eat to take time away from your life. Coming up.

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1: Check it out. University of Michigan did this study, and we know that, you know, bad foods take time off your life, right? Like, that's just it. And I think as you go through life, you want to add time to your life. You want to do things that prolong a healthy life. So these foods, they say, listen to this, take the most time off your life.
2: Oh, I'm scared.
1: Soda.
2: Yep.
1: Soda. 12 minutes off your life per soda.
2: No.
1: I'm telling
2: you. Yikes. Like, I knew it's bad for you, but that is a significant amount of time.
1: All right, next. Cured meats like prosciutto. Ham. Cured meats.
2: Oh, no. I love that. Those are so nice to nibble on.
1: 24 minutes every time. And the longest one, these are the time that you lose in life every time you have one of these, a hot dog.
2: No.
1: They say out of the University of Michigan, every time you have a hot dog, you lose 36 minutes of your life. What puts time back on your life? Bananas. Every banana, 13 minutes.
2: Okay.
1: Salmon. Every salmon, 16 minutes. And 30 grams of nuts, 30 minutes.
2: So we can offset.
1: Oh my gosh.
2: Yeah, so let's offset it.
1: Today's quote. What if everything you're going through is preparing you for what you asked for? I have a feeling it's true. You may not know it yet, but follow the path.
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1: Practical Magic 2, the follow-up to the bewitching 1998 fan favorite starring Nicole Kidman and Sandra Bullock, is not coming out till September, but the co-stars cast some preview spells teasing what's to come. 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
3: 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Everybody is talking about that. A new single, a new album, a new dude too, right? 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
4: 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Two Pisces sitting in the tree.
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1: Let's talk about this. You have this trending report here about Olivia Rodrigo. She is back with new music. She's back with a new album. And she's back with a new dude.
2: Yeah.
1: Tanya.
2: So she was spotted out to dinner with Cameron Winter, who is the frontman of the indie rock band Geese. And he's kind of a big deal in the indie music world, like a very big deal. And he's only 24. Olivia's 23. But they went out to dinner, obviously very casual, very cool, very we're just friends energy. But we all know what dinner means. I did a little research on him. His birthday is March 4th, which makes him a Pisces. Olivia is also a Pisces. The compatibility for two Pisces is exceptionally high. So I'm going to keep my eye on these two. I love it.
1: So what about dinner? You can't go to dinner without it meaning something? And what does it mean?
2: It means you're more than friends.
1: To have dinner?
2: Yes.
1: I have dinner?
2: Yes. Who, just the two of you?
1: Oh, Sophia, the intern. Now you want to team up on me.
3: It's flirty and romantic.
2: Yeah.
3: Intimate.
2: Dinner? If you're just friends.
1: Having a meal?
2: If you're just friends, you're going with multiple, not just you and them.
1: It's not true.
2: It's
1: true. I have had dinner with a girl. And it meant we weren't doing anything else. We had dinner.
2: Was it a date?
1: Well, no, we had dinner. I mean, I bought. Does that make it a date?
2: Yes.
1: And no, because she talked about her boyfriend.
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1: I just happened to miss a call from my mom last night, and I should have called her back, but I was already half asleep. And I was like, I can't wake
2: up. No, you can't wake up. It's a whole process.
1: No, I felt a little guilty about it. But. So, Mom, I haven't called you back still yet, but if you're listening, I'll call you later.
2: Yeah.
3: Ladies up in here tonight. No fighting. We got the refugees. No fighting. Up in here.

0: Now, 105.1, music from the 90s to now. It is Seacrest and Sissany. You're tired of something with, you're fed up with Michael and something, right?
1: You know, not to be like a nagging wife, but I love my husband so much. He does so many amazing things great. And I am lucky that he is very good with his hands and can fix things around the house, like for the most part, you know? We're going to call somebody. But that's what's turned into all these unfinished projects that are just kind of lingering around the house because we need to replace our kitchen faucet. I bought the faucet from the Home Depot. Okay, it's ready. And then the faucet has been sitting there in the hallway for a month at this point. So at what point do I just call a plumber and just handle it myself? Or do I wait for Michael to eventually?
0: No, you wait this out. But you know what? He'll never learn his lesson if you fix it for him. You need to have him wait. You need to wait this out. Nag, push, and get in to complete a project.
1: You know, we haven't been able to use the hose part of our kitchen sink for months.
0: Like, I got a toilet that's been clogged up for 10 days. You get through it.
1: Oh, don't even got me started on the toilets.
0: I mean, it's just disgusting.
1: Yeah, and he built the twins bunk beds. Like, this set came with 1,000 pieces. So I'll give him that. It took him all Sunday one weekend to build the bunk beds. But then there's these drawers that are supposed to go underneath the bunk beds. And he's just like, oh, I'll get to them later. That box has been in the hallway for since New Year's Eve.
0: The upside is that the guy knows how to do stuff. If you're married to me, I got real problems.
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1: Recently came to light that Anne Hathaway and her mother, Mary, director David Lowry, were deeply influenced, Tanya, by Taylor Swift, when they created the pop star character Anne plays and the tour she performs on, which makes a lot of sense. But when it came to her singing, Anne studied another pop megastar's vocals, Beyoncé. 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

0: 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Hey, make sure you're connected on our socials at Now 105.1. Flipping through my feed and I saw this one. Wanted to bring it to you guys. But hopefully no one in this room has ever had any career regrets.
1: No regrets at all.
0: Fortunately, we kind of picked a path that we're lucky to be on and have a job that is not really a job.
1: It's like really
2: fun.
1: Yeah,
2: but I'm sure you have like regrets of things in your career that you wish you could have tried a
0: better, different.
2: Different, yeah.
0: Timing, sure. Yeah. But all in all, we're pretty lucky that this is our job. I mean, why do you think I've done this for 20 years?
1: Same,
0: and more
1: girl.
0: At other stations, mm-hmm. right? And if you're just like new and young and starting out in the workforce, listen to this. Don't make the same mistakes that a lot of people say they made. In fact, from Generation Boomers to Generation Z, the number one career regret, not asking for a raise. That's the one career regret that mm-hmm. across the board, all ages, looking back, young and wise, have had. Asking for, because it's hard to do sometimes.
1: Mm-hmm. Right.
0: The feeling you think about having if someone denies you that and how it makes you feel about your own value is all a bunch of hurt. Also on the list, not prioritizing work-life balance. I guess a lot of people, after they've done it, they say, wait, I wish I would have spent more time. I think now, today, more and more people are trying to make that a priority.
1: I agree.
0: Also, staying at a job for a long time. Guilty.
1: Well, I think we're biased in that sense.
0: No, this is the one we wanted to do for 40 years. So think about those if you're starting out or if you're at that place where you've been thinking about a career move or a raise, ask.
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0: 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Now 105.1, Seacrest here. All right, coming up, TikTok trends. Let's do that. Hang tight.
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1: TikTok trends, people are talking about. So let's start with eyelash trimming. So this is on TikTok. Everybody's talking about it. I looked into it. TikToks are taking their scissors to their eyelashes in an effort to appear more manly. Is that more masculine? Is that what they're saying?
2: I like guys are doing this because they don't want them to be so curly.
1: I like long, curly eyelashes. I'm for them. I would never do this. They say it's not safe. Trimming your eyelashes reduces UV protection, increases the risk of cancers and cataracts. Don't do it.
2: Don't.
1: That's reason enough. Next one. Sleep maxing. Sisney, Tanya. Nightly routine to optimize sleep quality, including red light glasses, having kiwi before you go to bed, melatonin, weighted blankets, nostril expanders, and mouth tape.
2: Tanya
1: is one of those things.
2: Right up my alley.
1: It is safe, but it's not helping you sleep.
2: Yes, it is.
1: Tanya, these are experts.
2: It sounds like a chore.
1: All right, next one. These are TikTok trends. Are they dumb? Yeah, most of them. Pain tolerance challenge. Have you heard of the pain tolerance challenge?
2: No, but it already sounds dumb.
1: This is idiotic.
2: I don't even want to know what it is.
1: You drop an object on your foot, then you rate the pain on a scale of 1 to 10.
2: Come on.
1: Are there benefits? Zero.
2: No.
1: It's just for entertainment, and it's not safe. TikTok's slapping warnings on these videos. One guy dropped the space heater on his foot, and it broke it.
2: Oh, my gosh. I can't.
1: Why would you do that?
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4: Coming up in a second, Tanya is a trending report. 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

0: This is Now 105.1. Seacrest with you. So apparently this trending report has a headline with Sarah Michelle Gellar.
1: So she says she is only getting better as she gets older, but she's also revealing her fashion mantra these days. She said, I think that there was a time when I worried so much about what was trendy and what people would think of how I looked in it. And I think now I'm more invested in myself and wanting to try things that are different. So people say it's really important in your career and in life to have like a North Star that guides you, like in all your decisions. And I've never had a fashion mantra, and I've been wanting to kind of evolve my style in this new season of life. Yeah. And so I was like, I was wondering if you guys had a fashion mantra or what it would be.
0: So I have one, and I'm working on getting there. I'm going through my closets and I'm cleaning out a lot of different things because I really just want five things that are the same. So I don't mind. I don't care. You're going to see me in the same look many days a week, but I want to simplify. I want to tighten it up. I want to get less in the closet. I want to simplify my look. I want to have a standard uniform, if you would, you know, more or less.
1: Yeah.
0: And Sissany?
2: I do need to get into my closet and weed some stuff out.
0: That's right.
2: So
1: yeah, I want to evolve. I want to like, I'm a wife now, you know?
0: Oh, yes, we know. I was there. I said, your husband and wife. I'm the first person to tell you.
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0: Now, 105.1 Seacrest here, Sissany and Tanya. A lot of wedding chat around here. This struck me. Maybe my phone's listening to me and sending me these articles. I don't know. Probably is.
1: It does happen.
2: Yeah, so, mine does for sure.
0: This is dividing the internet. It's about reciprocal wedding gifts. So there's a woman refusing to purchase a gift for her friend's wedding because they did not get her and her husband a gift or card when they got married.
2: Oh.
0: Come on. Really? So it's her husband's friend that's getting married. Where do you stand on this? And a few years ago, he was a groomsman in their wedding. But the friend and his now fiance did not get them anything. And now her husband is a groomsman in his wedding.
2: Mm-hmm.
0: And she's refusing to buy a gift. She says, I believe you should do unto others as they do unto you.
2: Wow.
0: Match energy.
1: Dang.
0: Her husband's upset about it. He disagrees. He thinks they should be bigger people.
2: Yeah.
0: And still get them a gift. Maybe they forgot. Maybe something happened. And I agree with her husband.
2: I agree so too. Two wrongs don't make a right here.
0: I totally am with him. But other people agree with her saying that they didn't forget. It was intentional and she should not. Yeah, it's come on. Life's too short.
2: It is.
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0: Now, 105.1 is going to do it for us. On the show tomorrow, are you being passive aggressive and you don't even know it? You got to check this out. I'll tell you three common phrases that mean you are. To the back room, take care of yourselves. Good work today.
1: Thank you.
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1: What's good, Stan? Toby Knapp is my name. Thank you for reaching out, for tapping the talkback microphone, and for seeing me as somebody you can come to when you feel like you might have lost it just a bit. So, what's the malfunction today? Why are you feeling a bit crazy? Go ahead. We're all listening.
2: Oh, I know this sounds crazy with summer coming up, but I just hate air conditioning. I put off turning it on as long as possible.
1: Yeah, but don't you get uncomfortably hot or warm, like especially at night?
2: You know, I'll just open the windows instead if it's just remotely cool outside. There's just something about the fake smell of it that bothers me, so I wait until it's like in the high 80s to relax and comfort like a modern man. That's just what works for me.
1: Well, if it works for you, then it doesn't make you crazy. It just works for you, even though it may not work for everybody else. So no, you're no loco. Just very quirky when it comes to the AC during summer months.
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1: Hang out for the weekend. 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
1: Fun fact, I am Toby Knapp. Today, Wednesday, May 27th, is National Flip-Flop Day. That's right, it's a day to wear flip-flops and be comfortable in your own skin and in your own bare feet wearing flip-flops to and fro. But it brings forth the question, should everybody really be wearing flip-flops? Cassie, hello there. Thank you for listening to us. Thank you for tapping the talkback microphone to get involved. So what say you about these flip-flops?
2: Absolutely yes for women. Absolutely no for men. I don't like seeing men with flip-flops in public.
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1: Still easing back into reality after a long holiday weekend. 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I'm Toby Knapp, Sean Mendez.
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1: So it's National Flip-Flop Day, but should all people wear flip-flops? Yes? 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
1: 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Daniel, flip-flops, thoughts, are they okay for everyone? 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
3: 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It's not a big deal.
1: You have spoken. 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
1: Just past 4 o'clock. Toby Knapp is my name. Sober? Oh, yes, Pink.

0: 1051.
1: I know we haven't completely gotten over the last long holiday weekend. It's me, Toby Knapp, but got to put another holiday weekend on your calendar, although there's no days off from work for this one. It's Father's Day. Father's Day right around the corner. You still have time to pull off a win for Dad, get it shipped to Dad just in time. I mean, look, today's Wednesday the 27th. You've got until June, what is it? Yeah. So, yeah, plenty of time. Plenty of time.
2: There's a little rumor that R-rated comedies are dead, which is why Scary Movie is back. But we do want to apologize to the few people who may get their feelings hurt. 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
2: 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And last but not least, white people.
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1: Toby Knapp is my name with a question. 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
1: Just after 5 o'clock, we'll learn something new. 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
1: Time now for us to learn something new together. Today's edition of Random is on. Did you know, and this is random, your brain actually edits out your nose, your own nose, all day long. That's right. You know, on your face, your nose, your brain edits that out all day long. It's always sitting there. It's always in your field of vision, but your brain decides it's unimportant information. And then it basically crops it out like unwanted background clutter in a photo minus Photoshop. 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Who knew? And now we do. Your brain actually edits out your nose all day long because your brain says it's unimportant information. 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

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Well, so are we. 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
1: You always say you'll get it done over the holiday weekend, but then, yeah, it just kind of falls off the list, goes by the wayside. Matthew, thanks for listening to us, and thanks for tapping the talkback microphone to jump into the conversation. What do you always say you're going to do over a holiday weekend that never gets done?
2: I always say I'm going to sit down with calendars and plan out, you know, all my engagements over the next few months. Never get around to it.
1: 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It's been probably at least 10. No progress. I feel you.
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1: 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And she just got her star on the Hollywood Walk of Fame over the weekend. Miley Cyrus.

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